0: Welcome back to Dick DeLess Soccer Stadium. I'm Quinn Roby, joined alongside Connor Bradsford. Currently still in a lightning delay here at Dick DeLess, but we have received some word and have seen an update on social media. Our restart time is set for 8:35 here at Dick DeLess. As of right now, it looks like down to my left that Akron is going to come out here momentarily. They do have operations people down to the left, so it does look like we could potentially get a restart here at around 8:35. But Connor, I'll let you with a quick update. West Virginia started to find a rhythm there, as Akron had eight men at some point in time down defending, and so West Virginia couldn't really find anything. They made some substitutions. That's when it was called.
1: Yeah, and I mean, West Virginia was on the attack for the vast majority of the 30 minutes that were played so far, that Akron had to call in a UAV from the Lightning. So I think they just needed the help from that little weather spike. And it looks like they are going back to the scoreboard. It looks like there's a six-minute countdown that's going to be coming on.
0: So they will get 6 minutes to a warm-up. I was downstairs. I heard that. So they will get about a six-minute warm-up stretch period. Then when we get back underway, we'll play the remainder of the first half. And I would assume that there is probably a shortened halftime. So we'll see what time that would happen to be. But for now, we will send it back to the studio for some more music. And there is a six-minute timer on the clock now that has begun. So we have 5:30 on the clock. We'll send it back for about one more song or so, and we will see what the plan is from there. So we'll be back in just a few minutes here from Dick DeLess, because West Virginia, number 9 Akron, ready to get back underway. We'll be back after this.

0: The Lightning delay has dwindled here at Dick Dolesk as West Virginia and Akron are back out warming up. We got 4 minutes and 30 seconds. Connor, kind of recap the first 30 minutes or so of the first half that we were able to play before the Lightning hit.
1: Yeah, I mean, the Lightning was playing great defense. No, I'm just kidding. They were playing basically a seven-man low block. It was, as someone who's played against a team who has done that before, it's infuriating. And I can only imagine what was going through Dan Stratford's head. But if you're Dan Stratford, you have basically another free halftime that you just got. It was a very extended halftime break that you can look at it as. But you still have 15 minutes left in this first half where you can do some damage before the actual halftime whistle is blown. But it's kind of a blessing in disguise for the Mountaineers. You get a chance to get a different scheme going.
0: And we got an opportunity to take on the first college football games of the weekend here. And, you know, I always say it's always good in any collegiate sport that they do. You know, on the professional side, they give updates and all that. So we'll go through a college football scoreboard update for games that are going on around the country. UMass, Rutgers was the first game to kick off today. UMass up 27-20 over Rutgers. The Scarlet Knights in New Jersey is where that game being played. And that one with 11 minutes 41 seconds to go in the fourth quarter. UCF up 37-0 in the second quarter. Wake Forest up 28-3 over Akron. Delaware over Merrimack heading into halftime 21-0. Kennesaw State over West Georgia 6-0. UAlbany Buffalo delayed currently. 25th-ranked Missouri over top Arkansas Pine Bluff in the first quarter, 14-0. Colorado Georgia Tech, a Big 12 foe for West Virginia. They've kicked off. They are tied at zero. Nobody scored yet. And Minnesota and Eastern Illinois on NBC Sports Network and Peacock. Minnesota up 7-0. Two games yet to kick off, and both with a West Virginia connection. Utah, a Big 12 rival. There's the connection there. They'll take on Idaho, the 21st-ranked Utes of Utah. And former WVU quarterback Ryder Burton and UAB will take on the Fighting Illini of Illinois at 9 p.m. on the Big Ten Network after the UMass-Rutgers game. That is your college football scoreboard update. As we get ready for this game to get back underway, it'll be West Virginia and Akron. We currently sit with a 1-0 victory, a 1-0 lead for the Zips of Akron. West Virginia really looked like they were starting to get the numbers they wanted and were starting to get to where they wanted against Akron. And it's maybe you take advantage of the extended break that you had. You take advantage of that?
1: I think that's exactly what you do. Obviously, there's a lot of time where you could be looking at exactly what went wrong in the first portion of the first half here if you're the Mountaineers. And like I was saying before, if you're Dan Stratford, you're kind of taking that as like a blessing in disguise. Obviously, you were on the front foot for most of the first half. It was an Akron counterattack that led to a corner kick, and the corner kick led to the goal. But it's the lone goal of the game so far. It's only a 1-0 margin. This is definitely comebackable if you are Dan Stratford and West Virginia, so you have to have kind of a coaching masterclass in the second half, because this Akron team is going to play and sit on their hands for the rest of the game if you let them.
0: So West Virginia and Akron ready to get underway, so we've got a minute or so we'll just keep it right here. I was going to hit a quick break, but we will just keep it right here as we get ready to go. West Virginia and the starting nine, it looks like they're going to go with the nine that were out there to start. I'm sure that is probably a rule. You can't make any substitutions, so they will go with that nine. So Sammy Walker, we'll get to see him a little bit, and I was getting ready to mention a point, Connor. I'll go ahead and mention it now. With Sammy Walker, with these corner kick opportunities that West Virginia has had, what you've needed has been height there in the middle. Going with Sammy Walker, he's 6'4". He adds that for you. Is that a factor that could be played here in these final 15 minutes or so of the first half?
1: That is exactly what you want. And obviously, we were talking about set pieces for West Virginia, and that's where they strive. I would just like to put this out there. Ferreira's 6'3". Pushtahegi's 6'2". Cormier is 6'2". Sammy Walker's 6'4".
0: Yeah.
1: If you get a ball high enough into the middle of the box, somebody will get ahead on it. And the largest defender for Akron is 6'2". All of the rest of them are 6 foot and lower. So you got to think, you have the height advantage, you have the reach advantage in the box. Just get a high cross up into the box and see if Sammy Walker can get his head on it.
0: So we're just about ready to get back underway here. As people, unfortunately, what was a good crowd, this has dwindled the crowd back out. But still people have come back in, have returned. But it is quite unfortunate. Now, of course, around the area, you do have some high school football games going on. You have Fairmont Senior Robert C. Bird arrival game going on just about 20 to 30 minutes down the road. So, and that will obviously play a factor over some soccer in this state, and football is back. And tomorrow, gonna make my trip down for a high school football game. Gonna be on the call with WRNR for Martinsburg and Bridgeport. That'll be a fun one. But of course, soccer is not gonna really beat out high school football in this area, at least at the beginning of the year. Now you go later in the year when you got two ranked opponents, you're gonna beat it out.
1: Yeah, and honestly, if you're the U.S. and you want to get in the world soccer stage, you want to make sure that you're having that become one of the main sports, and that's football's always the trump suit when it comes to sports here in the U.S. But soccer, I think, is developing into one of those kind of sports that can take over. And I mean, you got to look at the U.S. men's national team and think there's definitely places where we could improve upon the scouting and the way that like travel soccer works here in the U.S.
0: So I'm very interested to see, where's the ball at? Is it where we stopped play? Yes, so it will be a goal kick for Akron. That's exactly what I thought. Yes, so, and that's what I thought. You got to continue with the ball that was on the field. So the referees had that one played and was sitting over there. That's what I thought. So we're ready to go, and it will be Brett Kaminsky that will set the goal kick here as we get back, and we are ready to play some more soccer here in Morgantown on a beautiful hot Thursday night here in Morgantown, West Virginia, the Coliseum overlooking Dick DeLesk. And we're waiting the whistle. And we're ready to go. The goal kick. And we're back underway. This ball is spiraling in the air. This one will be played by West Virginia's back line. It'll go to Cormier. Cormier will then set it down, and it will volley. Goes over to number 20. Goes over to Thomas Bowe. Thomas Bowe then comes back and goes over here to the near side. Over to Tristan Pustahege.
1: I would just like to mention the formation switch. Shout out to Cody Burton. We were talking about this exact formation in the pregame. 4-2-1-2-1. Sammy Walker is going to be the guy up top, and Pothos is going to be the pivot man in the middle. It's going to be interesting to see because this is their strongest formation.
0: Kante Ishii gets between two defenders. He goes between three defenders. Now into the box, the shot, and it is not able to go in. The goalkeeper in Brett Kaminsky fell down. West Virginia had an opportunity.
1: Wow, wow, wow. That was a thunderous attack there from the Mountaineers. And you want to talk about a backtrack there from Kante Ishii to win that ball in the midfield. But just so unlucky for the Mountaineers.
0: He went by, I said three, he may have went by five defenders. And so he goes by those defenders, and Kante Ishii just was not able to produce. As here comes West Virginia, has it towards the middle. It's Pablo Pozos with it. Now it's corralled back up by the Akron Zips. Now it goes back over to the far side. The Zips have it. Now they'll cross it over and into the box. And it will be Tristan Pustahege who kicks it away. Now Sammy Walker, the touch pass over to Pablo Pozos. And that's a foul all day long. And I'm surprised it's not a booking.
1: I'm also surprised that is not a booking. Matt Drias with a very uncalled for tackle there on Pablo Pozos. Seems like the tempers are still flaring even though we had about a 30-minute break here in Morgantown.
0: So over to the far side, it'll be West Virginia possession. Now they'll put it back towards the middle, now kicks it back out. It's Kante Ishii with it. He goes between two defenders, now pulls it back out. And West Virginia tries to keep it on their side of the field possession-wise, and they will. They'll corner it into the box over to Sammy Walker. Nice touch pass. West Virginia's going to have an opportunity. This one's going to go up. Pozo's the header. This one on goal, but not enough oomph on it. And Brett Kaminsky with a save.
1: And it looks like if you're Stratford, you're very happy with the first 2 minutes of this restart. You got to love what West Virginia's doing here. They're applying boatloads of pressure, and they've been playing very well off of each other. You saw Sammy Walker with that kind of give and go.
0: And they're getting what they want. And looks like Akron's now starting to play a little frustrated here. So West Virginia goes to Kanta Ishii now. Ishii trying to get it across midfield. He'll collect it and goes back. Number 25, Yvonne De Jesus Ferreira, who had possession, now goes over to the far side. Now it comes here back to the near side. Pustahegi. Pustahegi then will push it. He's still at midfield. Pustahegi goes, looks. And now West Virginia will try to play it. It's Sammy Walker with it. The 6'4 midfielder has it. Now goes back over to Isaac Shear. Isaac Shear, the touch pass. Now over to Kanta Ishii. Back to Sammy Walker. Back to Ishii. Now looks. Trying to set things up here. And a foul is going to be called this time on West Virginia. And it'll be Akron possession.
1: Yeah, Jack Sullivan getting fouled there for the Zips. It's a very tough challenge in there from Jevon.
0: So it'll be kicked back to Brett Kaminsky. West Virginia going to apply the pressure that Connor was just talking about. And this one now goes over to Tristan Pustahegi. He tried to get it. Now it's picked up by Akron. And Pablo applying the pressure. Now Kanta Ishii applying the pressure on Akron. Some pushing and shoving happening. Akron retains possession. Now picked up by West Virginia. They have it on their side of the field. Back over to the Akron side of the field to corral possession. Goes across midfield is West Virginia. Now they bring it back out and they go over to Tristan Pustahegi. Now over to Cormier. Cormier has it. Now comes back over to Pustahegi. Pustahegi has it. He'll push. Goes over to the far side. Goes over to Isaac Shear. Shear into the box. This time it's going to be battled down, and I think Pablo wanted a handball. No handball was called, and this one's going to be settled back up, and it's going to go to Cormier. Over to the far side, Kanta Ishii with it. Kanta Ishii now goes in towards the box to Pablo Pozos, and it's still going to be corralled for West Virginia. This one, a shot and a pass into the box, miscommunication by the Mountaineers. And now to go back out, and they'll kick it forward, and it's Pustahegi who's going to have to track it down. Toby's going to call him off.
1: Yeah, and I mean, this right flank on the offensive third for the Mountaineers has been getting a lot of work. It's been a busy day at the office, but they've been swinging those crosses so far through these first 5 minutes really heavily into Sammy Walker.
0: Over to Kanta Ishii, over to the far side, trying to go to Isaac Shear in between two defenders, and now Akron retains possession. Now it goes over to the far side. West Virginia takes the possession right back. Now it goes over to Pablo Pozos. Pozos over to Kanta Ishii. Ishii has it. Now he'll go. He'll go to the right and pulls it back. Set things up for the Mountaineer back line. Mountaineer back line will try to set things up here. 10 minutes remaining here in the first half. Akron with the lead 1-0 here in Dick Dolesk. Thomas Bowe with it. Bowe over to the far left side. Now it goes back, and it's going to be kicked out by Akron, as it was Cormier who was going to go make the play on it. And here came Akron's number 7, Thomas O'Rourke, and he made a play on the ball. Tristan Pustahegi gets the throw in. Now he'll corral it. Now goes over to the far side, over to Jesus Ferreira. Now over to Nacho Martinez. Martinez goes over to Ishii. Now down. And miscommunication there, but that was a nice play there by Sammy Walker. He was trying to find Thomas Bowe.
1: Yeah, and you can see that kind of tactical change in motion here. And I really wish I could show you guys who are listening to the broadcast right now a physical picture of this, because this is a very heavily press-oriented formation for West Virginia.
0: Ball sit up and away. Ball is up now, kicked up and away by the Mountaineers. Now picked up by the Akron Zips at midfield. And they go to the back line, and it's a steal by West Virginia. Going to apply some pressure is Nacho Martinez. Martinez gets it settled down. Now they'll cut it towards the left side of the field. Now over to the far side. Now looking, comes over This one up towards the box to Sammy Walker, and it's not in the same direction as that was the right idea, though, Connor.
1: And right there is exactly what you need to do to apply more pressure to this Akron low block. You have to get it through to your back line and just hump a ball right into the box towards Sammy Walker, who has the immediate height advantage.
0: So the way that this stadium has been depleted, you're starting to hear the parents of players scream at their kid and coaching them from the stands, which, to me, just has always bugged me in collegiate athletics.
1: Yeah, I got
0: it. They've made it here. I think they're good.
1: It bugged me when I was in travel soccer, and my parents used to do that to me, so I can imagine.
0: It's different when it's like, you know, travel, you're still learning, you know, but like college, like, come on.
1: it's a different experience.
0: Yeah, it's, I mean, come on.
1: Could you imagine doing that at a football game?
0: Oh.
1: Good luck.
0: Oh, my gosh. And here we go. Thomas Bowe has it over to the far left side. Here to the near left side, I should say. Bo, he's going to have it in the box. Now the shot up towards the goal. No. West Virginia with an opportunity. Martinez couldn't collect it, and it's going to be Akron possession. And here come the Zips. Ball's on the pitch. The fight for it. The slide tackle after slide tackle corralled by the Zips. My, oh, my. Akron retains possession here with just about 5 minutes. 6 minutes or so remaining. Now taken back by West Virginia. Goes over to Ishii. Ishii makes a nice move. He's pulled down, wrapped around, and a foul's going to be called.
1: Yeah, and that one's an obvious one right there. Looks like there's a little rustle and tussle over there. Kanta Ishii with a fake pass attempt, trying to get one of the Akron defenders off of him as he takes it right there. But that was a very fast series of events right there. But I just want to put it in perspective for you guys. That was a double slide tackle. Yeah. They slide tackled each other at the same time.
0: Yeah. I mean,
1: a kid.
0: And so here we go. Goes over to the far side. Now picked back up by West Virginia. It'll be Kanta Ishii throwing it in.
1: And I think that last attack for the Mountaineers is a... looks like it's going to be Jivon De Jesus Ferreira sitting on the ground. Looks like he's picked up an injury.
0: It is. So we'll see who's going to come in.
2: Fans, before the break, the Lake House Corner Kick Challenge is a winner. Mountaineers recorded three corner kicks.
0: So we have a stoppage due to the injury, and players are going to take advantage of this. Congratulations. And it looks like it'll be Harry Hogman who will come in. The Missouri State transfer will be the substitution that will come in for De Jesus Ferreira.
1: I can hear the smile from Cody from up here with Harry Hogman coming in. But while we have some time, I'd like to talk about what went wrong on that last attack for the Mountaineers.
0: Absolutely.
1: A complete lack and a complete torn down of communication. Now, obviously, it was Zapata who came out with that ball at the top of the 18 towards the D, and there was a oncoming defender coming from behind him. He was not aware of this. He was taking his very sweet time because he thought he had a lot of time to stay on the ball. Where's the communication from your defense? There were three men behind him on his team. There was one guy in pursuit from behind him. He could have taken a shot right there. He's pretty much free real estate right in front of him. But if somebody yells out, man on behind, that's a free shot attempt for the Mountaineers, and they apply even more pressure than they've already been.
0: And Juan Alvarez does come into the game. So it'll be Harry Hogman and Juan Alvarez into the game for West Virginia. Juan Alvarez started a decent amount, if not all, of the games for West Virginia last season. He's been battling an injury, and he's now back and in the lineup for West Virginia. Goes over here to the near side, over to Cormier. Cormier then goes over to Thomas Bowe. Bowe's going to settle it down. He's got two defenders on him. Going to try to get into the box. He'll pass it back to Cormier. Cormier will then throw it into the box to Ishii, and this one will go up, and it will be offsides, and it will be a goal kick here with 40 minutes off the clock, so 5 minutes to play.
1: A bit of an unlucky break there for the Mountaineers. I mean, obviously, Ishii was not getting his head on that one. I think there was about a 7-inch height difference there with that whipped-in cross, but I think he was very fractionally offside, if even.
0: Ball's going to be corralled, picked up by West Virginia. Harry Ogben over. Toby Maurer. It's always going to be Maurer to me.
1: It is very weird.
0: Over to the far side will go Pustahegi. Pustahegi over to Ogben. As now ball's taken back by the Zips. Now taken back by Ogben. They wanted a handball. No handball called. And West Virginia's going to try to play this one in the corner. Sammy Walker going to try to run it down. And this one is going to be boomed out towards... over towards... Where do they call it out at? Yep, they do call it out right there. It was a great kick by Kaminsky. He actually kept it in play.
1: Yeah, and this is another different formation that you're seeing from the Mountaineers. This is when they want to apply the most amount of pressure. They're playing three at the back, and Ishii's pushing up as a winger.
0: Thomas Bowe. Pustahegi. Back to Bowe. Here to the left side. Ball's going to be hit out of bounds, and it will be a West Virginia throw-in. Over to Tristan Pustahegi. Now over to Cormier. Cormier will then go into the box, and Juan Alvarez is on offsides. I was about to say, he was very offsides.
1: I thought maybe he could have timed the run a little better, but kind of unlucky there.
0: Yeah, I was confused there for a minute.
1: Looks like the center referee is going to make Akron take that free kick again. Maybe they took it too fast for his liking.
0: This one will be played up and played in. Now over to the far side. Ishii trying to track it down, and Ishii will track it down. He'll take possession right back, and it'll be booted up by Ogben. And now an opportunity here. For it was an opportunity for West Virginia. It was played wrong by Sammy Walker. Now picked up by the Zips, pushed into the back. No foul going to be called. And here comes West Virginia. Now they're going to call the foul. Late call there, but that's the right call.
1: That is a very late call from the center referee, and he's hearing it from the Morgantown crowd. But what a dogfight up towards the top of the field between the goal scorer Matthew Paiva and Sammy Walker. And you can only imagine Akron's going to take their sweet time taking this one.
0: And West Virginia will likely go into this half down 1-0, but with all the positivity in the world right now as they have been able to get some shots as they do lead it in the shot category, 9-2. They do lead it in the shot on goal category as well, 4-2, so... If you're Dan Stratford, got to be happy with the way that your team has played. Ball settled in, 20 seconds remaining. Toby goes for it and snags it out of the air. What a great play.
1: I'm honestly very surprised there was no foul called there. It looked like he went right into Toby Maurer's vision. And I'm not sure about that.
0: And 5 seconds left. And that's the end of the first half. West Virginia down 1-0. To the Akron Zips. And so they did just make an announcement. We will have an abbreviated halftime. 8 minutes is what this halftime will be. So we're going to send it to the guys for about 5 minutes or so to break down kind of what happened in this segment of the first half. And then when we come back, it's more NCAA men's soccer right here on U92, the voice, the student voice of West Virginia University.
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6: Ladies and gentlemen, welcome in to West Virginia men's soccer coverage here on United to the Moose, an abbreviated halftime show. I'm your host, RJ Rice. Alongside me, Anthony Ritchie and Gavin Wheeler. Guys, we had a little bit of a lightning delay, about 30 to 35 minutes, and then the final 15 minutes of the half just now ending and being played. Akron 1, West Virginia 0 so far. And guys, we'll start with this first. Akron, I mean, coming out of this lightning delay, it seems like West Virginia is starting to get more opportunities on the board. But could that just be a potential ploy for Akron to want you to try and get, win the possession battle a little bit, but still play very defensive?
7: I mean, there's always a good thing when it comes to a tactic of letting the team thinking they're ahead until they pull out a counterattack to just ruin all their hopes.
8: Yeah, I think the midfield and the back line definitely need to be aware of that counterattack, because Akron definitely has the quality to do so, especially if they want to keep doing what they've been doing all season, just launching that long ball. So if they do that, I think the West Virginia back line and midfield need to be ready for that.
6: Yeah, Gavin, you mentioned it. And really quick, for in case you were not here with us for our abbreviated lightning delay report, Akron got their goal off a corner kick headed by senior defender Matthew Paiva, which gave them the 1-0 lead off a corner kick, which was their only corner of the half. I'll replay or re-say the stats one more time. We only have 2 minutes. Like I said, very abbreviated halftime show due to the lightning delay. Akron has 2 total shots compared to West Virginia's 9. 4 of those shots on goal for West Virginia compared to Akron's 2. Akron having 4 saves compared to West Virginia's 1. Akron having 4 fouls compared to West Virginia's 6. West Virginia having 3 corners compared to Akron's 1. And West Virginia being called offsides 3 times. So, guys, I'll mention this super quick as, like I said, very short halftime show. We'll talk about expectations for the second half. If you're West Virginia offensively, at least, because we know Akron's going to be very defensive, if you're West Virginia offensively, what do you have to do to have the equalizer?
7: I mean, there's a lot less communication issues, but there's still some on the field that are not being, like, established or taken care of, which is damaging WVU when it comes to scoring, because there's been plenty more opportunities now with Ishii and Pathos, and none's been capitalized.
8: Yeah, I would like to see West Virginia attack more, kind of like directly try to get a ball in between the center backs or over the top of the striker. But if they do want to keep going with the strategy of playing on the wing, I would love to see them get Sammy Walker in a more like kind of a different position, whether it's like how Akron scored on the back post or even at the front post. They can flick it, if he can flick it on, maybe there's a guy behind him. But yeah, I think if they're going to stick with that, they got to move Sammy Walker around, because I think he'll be the key with his height.
6: Yeah, Gavin, you mentioned the West Virginia height. Also, I believe Connor Bratcher on the call actually mentioned that Akron, I believe, only has 1 guy over 6'2", and the rest, I think, are 6 foot or under. And for West Virginia, you have that height advantage. So could you potentially get an equalizer? Kind of how Akron almost scored their goal on a potential corner kick or a potential setup. But we will have to wait and see, as we will end this abbreviated halftime show super early. But Akron 1, West Virginia 0. You have been listening to West Virginia men's soccer coverage right here on U92 The Moose.
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0: Welcome back to Dick DeLa Soccer Stadium. Two very different teams here at this halftime, Connor. You have Akron, who stayed out for the abbreviated halftime. West Virginia, goes in to the locker room. Dan Stratford may see something. He wants to pull some tape, watch some tape. What do you think is kind of the reason there behind it?
1: Yeah, and I mean, Dan Stratford walking out with the whiteboard there, you got to love that. That means something was going through his head. And obviously, we did get to see one of our favorites come into this match. Juan Alvarez was subbed in for Isaac Shear on one of these drives, but he was kind of that channel guy coming into the middle. But as they were saying on the abbreviated halftime, Akron is in the perfect position. This is exactly what they want. They want West Virginia to think that they're coming into this second half and they're winning it. They had all the possession. They had all the attacks. But that's where Akron gets you. They're like the Venus flytrap of men's soccer. Just when you think you're safe, that's when the teeth come down and chomp you into pieces. That's exactly what Akron has done all season. And that's why they haven't allowed a goal so far this season. And they've gone through 3.5 games without letting up a goal. They're the clean sheet gods of this men's soccer landscape.
0: So West Virginia and Akron will do battle here. You look at another scoreboard update. UMass just picked off Rutgers.
1: Rutgers.
0: With a 30-14 lead in the fourth quarter. How about that?
1: And you love to see former VT quarterback Pop Watson III going into this game a Minuteman.
0: It is the best time of the year. College soccer is
1: non-stop sports.
0: College volleyball. That's what was it. We had a triple box at Sports Night last night for college volleyball. College football's back. College basketball exhibitions will be rolling in about a month and a half.
1: I can't wait.
0: High school football's back. What else is back? College golf will be playing.
1: Hey.
0: West Virginia golf getting underway. You can catch all the recaps at thedailyathenaam.com. How about that? That's a good plug. Shout out Cody Burton, Connor Roberts, Jackson Serpico, Jonathan Rance. Shout out those guys.
1: Good shouts.
0: Fine establishment of the Daily Athenaeum.
1: What a fine establishment it is. It's not like we're saying that because we work there. And UMass scored.
0: Touchdown UMass as we get ready to go. West Virginia will have possession. They'll go left to right. And right to left will be the Akron Zips. This biggest win in UMass history, right? Program history, right?
1: It's got to be.
0: Wow.
1: It's up there, at least.
0: How about it? Mountaineers take on Coastal Carolina on Saturday. TCT getting rolling this weekend. So, free kick. Excuse me, not a free kick, but first touch. Second touch, I guess. Is that what they call it in the second half? Technically, second touch.
1: I guess. I mean, first touch of second half.
0: Yeah, first touch. There we go. First touch of second half.
1: That's just called kickoff.
0: No, kickoffs for football. First touch. I like first touch. I think that's great. I like that.
1: Yeah. To be fair, first touch is also used to explain how somebody receives the ball.
0: It's true. Touche. And here we go. We're back underway. It'll be Toby with it, the goalkeeper for West Virginia. He'll boot it. And he'll go all the way down for West Virginia to try to get an opportunity. And it goes over to the far side. It's Freddie Casajas. And now it's corralled by Akron. Now picked back up by West Virginia. The possession will be won by Akron. It's a 1-on-3. Now picked back up. Now it's a 3-on-4. And it'll be West Virginia will kick it back. And a foul will be called. And it will be no. A timeout is going to be called because there is an injury. It's Freddie Casajas, who is down, arriving in pain.
1: That was very anticlimactic.
0: Well, I don't know if you just heard that fan. I hope the crowd might pick that up.
1: That was interesting.
0: Did you hear what it said? It said, Freddie, you look like a Tic Tac.
1: Oh. Huh. I have no idea what that could mean.
0: Me either. Going to come here to the near side. Goes over to Nolan McGuire. McGuire has it here to the near side. Now goes into the box. An opportunity for the Zips. This one up and over top. And it'll be a goal kick. And Akron needed that one for their confidence. But West Virginia's defense needed that for their confidence.
1: I think that might be the first full-on Akron attack that I've seen in the past 30 minutes of game time. It looks like ever since they scored, they've just kind of been sitting back and letting West Virginia do their thing. It's nice to see a little counterattack game from Akron.
0: And ball's going to go out of bounds. It will be Akron possession, but I don't know what the stoppage of play is for.
1: We do have some very outspoken Akron supporters in front of our booth.
0: Two fathers.
1: Yes.
0: Two fathers. And we're going to go into another lightning delay. I'm serious. We're going into another lightning delay here at Dick DeLesque. Yep, we are back in another lightning delay. So we'll send it to some music. And we will return to play when we get underway. Don't go anywhere. It's number 9 Akron versus the Mountaineers. We'll be back after this.
5: Archer's ready to deal on the 0-1. Well, this game is going into delay. No one likes a boring weather delay. 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
6: Hello, ladies and gentlemen. You probably didn't want to hear my voice again, but my name is RJ Rice. I am the host of this West Virginia men's soccer pre-half and post, but we are in another lightning delay. I know Quinn Roby just said as well on the broadcast. I wanted to double down and say it here as well. They are currently in another lightning delay. Once we get updates, we will let you guys know. So we will kick it to some music here. So don't go anywhere. Listen to some tunes on U92 The Moose.

Welcome back to Dick DeLess Soccer Stadium. We do want to advise that if you are out and driving and listening to, please proceed with caution and be safe. This storm that is coming is producing quarter-size hail. I did get an update from WVU Athletics. The latest that we can restart here is 10:41. Game has not officially been called. There is lightning striking right in front of me as we speak. Dick DeLess Soccer Stadium is about to get hammered with rain. So as of right now, we have no decision on this game. Akron currently sits with the lead 1-0. If this game is canceled, it will be a no-contest cancellation, and it will be canceled. So if you're West Virginia, maybe that's what you want. But I wanted to come on here and say that if you are driving, although we have had EASs, please pull over. Please be safe. This storm is no joke as it is coming down right now here at Dick DeLess over here in Star City. So we do want to say please be safe in everything. So please be safe for those that are driving. That is pretty much all we wanted to say. When we get official word that this game is canceled, Connor and I will come back on the air. We will break this down. But we just wanted to come on and say that it is storming very heavily for those that it has not hit yet. Please be safe. We'll be back with an update here in a matter of moments, but as of right now, game is not canceled, and our restart time could be 10:41, but that does not look like it's going to happen. We likely will not play any more soccer here tonight. We'll send it back to some music with RJ back in the studio. We'll be back, hopefully, with another update for you soon, whether this game will continue or not. Thank you.

Ladies and gentlemen, welcome in to U92's coverage of West Virginia men's soccer. I am your host, U92 sports producer RJ Rice. We have just gotten word from Dick DeLess Soccer Stadium that they have officially postponed and called off this match between Akron and West Virginia. This will go down as a no contest, so even though Akron is winning in the 1-0 score column at the moment, the game will be called a no contest, so we will no longer be running this men's soccer broadcast here on U92 The Moose for the rest of the night, just in case for anybody wondering. It's been a fun ride. Hope you guys enjoyed the music. We will be switching over in just about a few minutes, but that'll be it for West Virginia men's soccer for tonight, and we will see you guys another night. If you are out and about, be very careful. The weather is very bad. There has been multiple EAS messages sent out. Be very careful wherever you are heading, and have a great and safe night. Good night, everybody. I got your pick.

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1: Here's your updated U92 The Moose forecast. Lows level off around 69 tonight under partly cloudy skies with a chance of thunderstorms. Southerly winds around 5 miles per hour. Sunshine mixed with clouds at times again. Tomorrow, chance for storms. Daytime highs approaching 85. Mainly cloudy skies expected. Tomorrow night, thunderstorms likely, 67. Upper 70s, Saturday and Sunday, with thunderstorms likely, Saturday. Taking a look at the extended forecast, 80 Monday, 82 Tuesday, and 84 on Wednesday. And that's your updated forecast. I'm meteorologist Kara Foster for U92 The Moose. Right now, it's 74 degrees.
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0: Hello, Rachel. 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You ask me if I ever get lonely, but you can feel lonely in a crowded room.
1: Spoken like a true poet. Granddad is a songwriter, you see. 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How back in his day, he
0: wrote
1: till his hands racked with pain. And he said something to me and brought these tears to my eyes. He said,
0: "Who will hear my songs when I die?"
1: And I told him, "Granddad, so long as God."

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2: I'm Dan Warren. Our top story. The Trump administration is making a last-minute push to enforce new mail ballot regulations, Sharon Chapman reports.
3: Justice Department attorneys filed an emergency appeal asking the Supreme Court to lift a lower court order blocking new postal service rules. The proposed policy would require state officials to submit voter rolls to an online database and pre-approve ballot envelope designs before mail carriers deliver them. Voting rights groups argue the restrictions violate state authority, warning the requirements could disrupt ballot deliveries as early voting gets underway.
2: Meanwhile, the judge in the trial of Lindsey Clancy has sent the jury home for the day. Ed Donahue has more.
4: The jury foreperson in the Lindsey Clancy murder trial in Massachusetts says they're deadlocked over one juror. Defense attorney Kevin Reddington mentioned to Judge William Sullivan a note from the foreperson.
5: There's one juror who refuses to listen to the law that you've given him or her on reasonable doubt.
4: Clancy is accused of killing her three young children.
5: My motion is to remove this juror.
4: Judge Sullivan said no.
6: I don't feel that it is proper for me to side with one side or the other of the deliberations. I don't feel it's appropriate for me to say I agree with one juror or 11.
4: The jury has said twice they were at an impasse. Clancy doesn't deny strangling her children in the basement of her home in 2023 before trying to take her own life. The defense argues postpartum psychosis is the reason. Prosecutors say Clancy was aware of what she was doing. I'm Ed Donahue.
2: And Wall Street rallied today as falling Treasury yields relieved pressure on the stock market. For more on the day's events, here's Seth Soutell with the Markets Report.
7: I'm Seth Soutell, and this is the AP Markets Report. Stocks rose on Wall Street as bond yields fell back some more, taking some pressure off the stock market. The S&P 500 rose 1.1% Thursday. The Dow climbed 1.2%. The NASDAQ Composite rose 1.4%. NVIDIA climbed 1.8%. The giant chip company said it would buy the artificial intelligence platform Hugging Face for $13 billion. Oil prices barely budged after rising sharply earlier in the week. Treasury yields fell in the bond market. The yield on the 10-year Treasury pulled back to 4.77%. Lower yields make it cheaper to borrow money by lowering rates on mortgages and other kinds of loans. Seth Soutell, New York.
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8: Here's your updated U92 The Moose forecast. Lows dip down to about 69 overnight under partly cloudy skies with a chance of thunderstorms. South winds around 5 miles per hour. A blend of clouds and sun again. Friday, chance for storms. High temperatures reach up to 85. Thunderstorms likely. Friday night, lows around 67, mainly cloudy skies. Daytime highs approaching 80. Saturday, with thunderstorms likely. 79, mainly clear. Sunday, looking further out, 80 Monday, 82 Tuesday, and 84 on Wednesday. And that's your updated forecast. I'm meteorologist Kara Foster for U92 The Moose. Right now, it's 71 degrees.
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buy some shoes, I'll buy a smile, I'll buy some jewelry, a personality, a whole backstory, card declined. Let's go shopping, I'll buy a handbag, I'll buy some perfume, a mahjong sofa, a new apartment, j'ai le couture, a whole new life, card declined. Let's go shopping. Let's go shopping. Let's go shopping. Let's go shopping. Let's go shopping. Let's go shopping. Let's go shopping. Let's go shopping. Let's go shopping. Let's go shopping. Let's go shopping. Let's go shopping. Let's go shopping. Let's go shopping. Let's go shopping. Let's go shopping. Let's go shopping. Let's go shopping. Let's go shopping. Let's go shopping. Let's go shopping. Let's go shopping. Let's go shopping. Let's go shopping. Let's go shopping. Let's go shopping. Let's go shopping. Let's go shopping. Let's go shopping. Let's go shopping. Let's go shopping. Let's go shopping. Let's go shopping. Let's go shopping. Let's go shopping. Let's go shopping. Let's go shopping. Let's go shopping. Let's go shopping. Let's go shopping. Let's go shopping. Let's go shopping. Let's go shopping. Let's go shopping. Let's go shopping. Let's go shopping. Let's go shopping. Let's go shopping.

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That's techno producer Cosmin Nikolai, taking off on a whimsical flight of autopilot escapism. From his first album for the Opal Tapes label, Semnol. You're getting away from it all with Deep Threes. I'm Jay. Our next set begins with a visit from the staff of the Non-Standard Institute, or NSI for short. They're about to deliver a presentation drawn from the 5863 Project, deceptively titled Boring Truth.

I was in a Dutch karaoke bar, trying to sing a song in Korean. And I was just getting the hang of things when the software crashed, and the video background of sand dunes got all glitchy from the bad connection via the Indonesian version of Netflix. And for no reason at all, it would all come back up again.

from Hans Zimmer and James Newton Howard's Grammy-winning score for The Dark Knight, a theme that draws its title from the moment Batman delivers the line, "I'm not a hero," right here on Deep Threes. Our set began with NSI, drawing us in with The Boring Truth from 5863. Morton Subotnick's modern electronic chamber work, "And the Butterflies Begin to Sing," is organized into four parts, and there's movements within each part. We heard the second movement, the Volcanic Blacksmith Canons, within part one, "Crime or Miracle," from the 1997 album on New World Records. Earl Brown was joined by the ensemble Music Negative on his work, Four Systems, from Music Before Revolution. Ivo Malik's Spot from Electronic Panorama bridged us into Two from Landfall by Laurie Anderson and Kronos Quartet. We Learn to Speak Another Language and Dawn of the World. Meredith Monk artfully uttered the emotive sounds of her Cloud Code from the Songs of Ascension album. Sarah Manning picked up the pace with On the Beach from Harmonious Creature, which took us into the finale of James Gosling's soundtrack for The Hallow. The name of the show is Deep Threes. My name is Jay. In the background, the personable version of Dark Star from Harold Budd's Remixes album. You can find us on the web at www.d3s.fm. Stay close for more music. Thanks.

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1: Hey, careful, babe. 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
0: Sorry, I didn't see him there.
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4: The Moose!

That's techno producer Cosmin Nikolai, taking off on a whimsical flight of autopilot escapism. From his first album for the Opal Tapes label, Semnol. You're getting away from it all with Deep Threes. I'm Jay. Our next set begins with a visit from the staff of the Non-Standard Institute, or NSI for short. They're about to deliver a presentation drawn from the 5863 Project, deceptively titled Boring Truth.

I was in a Dutch karaoke bar, trying to sing a song in Korean. And I was just getting the hang of things when the software crashed, and the video background of sand dunes got all glitchy from the bad connection via the Indonesian version of Netflix. And for no reason at all, it would all come back up again.

from Hans Zimmer and James Newton Howard's Grammy-winning score for The Dark Knight, a theme that draws its title from the moment Batman delivers the line, "I'm not a hero," right here on Deep Threes. Our set began with NSI, drawing us in with The Boring Truth from 5863. Morton Subotnick's modern electronic chamber work, "And the Butterflies Begin to Sing," is organized into four parts, and there's movements within each part. We heard the second movement, the Volcanic Blacksmith Canons, within part one, "Crime or Miracle," from the 1997 album on New World Records. Earl Brown was joined by the ensemble Music Negative on his work, Four Systems, from Music Before Revolution. Ivo Malik's Spot from Electronic Panorama bridged us into Two from Landfall by Laurie Anderson and Kronos Quartet. We Learned to Speak Another Language and Dawn of the World. Meredith Monk artfully uttered the emotive sounds of her Cloud Code from the Songs of Ascension album. Sarah Manning picked up the pace with On the Beach from Harmonious Creature, which took us into the finale of James Gosling's soundtrack for The Hallow. The name of the show is Deep Threes. My name is Jay. In the background, the personable version of Dark Star from Harold Budd's Remixes album. You can find us on the web at www.d3s.fm. Stay close for more music. 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
2: Here's your updated U92 The Moose forecast. Lows level off around 69 overnight under mainly clear skies, southwesterly winds around 5 miles per hour. Thunderstorms likely Friday. High temperatures reach up to 85. Sunshine mixed with clouds at times. Chance of thunderstorms Friday night, 67. Cooler Saturday and Sunday with highs in the upper 70s. Chance for storms Saturday. Take a look at the extended forecast. 80 Monday, 82 Tuesday, and 84 on Wednesday. And that's your updated forecast. I'm meteorologist Paul Trombley for U92 The Moose. Currently 69.
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4: Stardate September 4th. Little red dots might be like Tootsie Roll Pops. Colorful on the outside, dark on the inside. They may consist of a glowing cloud of gas and dust encircling a supermassive black hole. And they could be telling us about the birth of the first big black holes in the universe. Little red dots were first seen in 2022 by Webb Space Telescope. Since then, it's discovered hundreds of them. They're compact but extremely bright, and they're so far away that we see them when the universe was no more than about one-tenth of its current age. Astronomers have proposed several explanations for them. One is the idea of a black hole surrounded by gas and dust. A recent study looked at a dot that was behind a huge cluster of galaxies. The cluster's gravity magnified the view of the dot, making it easier to suss out its details. Its heart is a black hole about 50 million times the mass of the Sun. The surrounding cloud is no more than half that mass. As material in the cloud funnels inward, it gets hot, lighting up the rest of the cloud. The gas and dust absorb blue light, so we see only red. Astronomers have pondered the formation of early galaxies for decades. They've wondered whether the giant black holes in their hearts formed first, or if the galaxy came first and the black hole formed later. The new findings suggest that in at least some cases, the black hole came first, born at the heart of a little red dot. You can find out more about black holes in Stardate magazine. Details at stardate.org. For the McDonald Observatory, I'm Billy Henry.
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0: Hey, what's up? 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
1: Here's your updated U92 The Moose forecast. 69 overnight under partly cloudy skies. Winds out of the southwest around 5 miles per hour. Partly cloudy again Friday. Thunderstorms likely. 85. Lows dip down to about 67 Friday night. Chance for storms. Cooler Saturday and Sunday with highs in the upper 70s. Chance of thunderstorms Saturday. A peek at the extended shows. 80 Monday, 81 Tuesday, and 83 on Wednesday. And that's your updated forecast. I'm meteorologist Paul Trombley for U92 The Moose. Right now, 69.
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1: Here's your updated U92 The Moose forecast. Lows dip down to about 68 overnight under mainly clear skies, southwesterly winds around 5 miles per hour. Partly cloudy skies Friday, storms likely, highs around 85. Chance of thunderstorms Friday night, lows level off around 67, mainly cloudy. Turning cooler Saturday and Sunday with highs in the upper 70s. Chance for storms Saturday. Looking further out, 80 Monday, 81 Tuesday, and 83 on Wednesday. And that's your updated forecast. I'm meteorologist Paul Trombley for U92 The Moose. Currently, it's 69 degrees.
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0: beautiful. 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
1: Here's your updated U92 The Moose forecast. Thunderstorms likely today. Otherwise, sunshine mixed with clouds at times. High temperatures reach up to 85. Southwesterly winds around 5 miles per hour. Mainly cloudy skies expected tonight. Chance of thunderstorms. Lows dip down to about 67. Cloudy skies expected tomorrow. Chance of thunderstorms. Daytime highs approaching 79. Dry Sunday and Monday under mainly sunny skies with highs in the upper 70s. And that's your updated forecast. I'm meteorologist Paul Trombley for U92 The Moose. Right now, 70.
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2: I'm Dan Warren. Our top story, President Donald Trump has appointed Adam Tell as acting Army Secretary following Dan Driscoll's sudden departure. Jennifer King has the details.
3: President Trump has named Adam Tell as the acting Army Secretary effective immediately following the sudden departure of Dan Driscoll amid reports of tensions with Defense Secretary Pete Hegseth. Tell is currently Assistant Secretary at the Army Office of Civil Works, where he's been since August of 2025. Before that, he worked mostly for Republican lawmakers, was Chief of Staff for Senator Bill Hagerty of Tennessee, and served during Trump's first term as a Special Assistant to the President for Legislative Affairs. He'll be stepping up as the Army's top civilian as the U.S. continues its conflict with Iran and the military deals with the shortfall of missile interception systems. Jennifer King, Washington.
2: Meanwhile, the jury in the Lindsey Clancy trial are expected to resume later this morning. Ed Donahue has more.
4: The jury foreperson in the Lindsey Clancy murder trial in Massachusetts says they're deadlocked over one juror. Defense attorney Kevin Reddington mentioned to Judge William Sullivan a note from the foreperson.
5: There's one juror who refuses to listen to the law that you've given him or her on reasonable doubt.
4: Clancy is accused of killing her three young children.
5: My motion is to remove this juror.
4: Judge Sullivan said no.
6: I don't feel that it is proper for me to side with one side or the other of the deliberations. I don't feel it's appropriate for me to say I agree with one juror or the 11.
4: The jury has said twice they were at an impasse. Clancy doesn't deny strangling her children in the basement of her home in 2023 before trying to take her own life. The defense argues postpartum psychosis is the reason. Prosecutors say Clancy was aware of what she was doing. I'm Ed Donahue.
2: Elsewhere, U.S. diesel prices have hit an all-time record high, soaring to an average of $5.85 a gallon, driven by escalating conflict involving Iran and global energy disruptions. The surge is heavily impacting commercial transport. Analysts warn that the record fuel costs will quickly trickle down to drive up consumer prices nationwide. I'm Dan Warren, and this is Radio Network News.
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7: Here's your updated U92 The Moose forecast. Sunshine mixed with clouds at times today, with thunderstorms likely. Highs around 85. Winds out of the southwest, 5 to 10 miles per hour. Mainly cloudy skies expected. Tonight, chance of thunderstorms. Lows dip down to about 67. Chance of thunderstorms tomorrow. Daytime highs approaching 79. Overcast skies. Mainly clear and dry, Sunday and Monday, with highs in the upper 70s. A peek at the extended shows, 81 Tuesday, 83 Wednesday, and 82 on Thursday. And that's your updated forecast. I'm meteorologist Kara Foster for U92 The Moose. Right now, 69.
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1: Your feelings are relative. 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Have a cathartic moment on the dance floor or party in your bedroom with me, DJ James, on my variety show, Crying in the Club, for when good music can't wait for an appropriate setting. 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
2: Here's your updated U92 The Moose forecast. Sunshine mixed with clouds at times today, with thunderstorms likely. Highs around 85. Winds out of the southwest, 5 to 10 miles per hour. Mainly cloudy skies expected. Tonight, chance of thunderstorms. Lows dip down to about 67. Chance of thunderstorms. Tomorrow, daytime highs approaching 79. Overcast skies. Mainly clear and dry, Sunday and Monday, with highs in the upper 70s. A peek at the extended shows, 81 Tuesday, 83 Wednesday, and 82 on Thursday. And that's your updated forecast. I'm meteorologist Kara Foster for U92 The Moose. Currently, it's 70 degrees.
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1: I'm Dan Warren. Our top story this morning, two workers trapped inside a hydroelectric tunnel in Nepal have been rescued alive as hundreds more remain missing. Charles de Ledesma has the details.
2: The two men, identified as a mechanical foreman and a mechanical supervisor, were found in the tunnel at the Trishuli 3A construction site on Friday morning after rescuers heard their voices. At the base camp, a Nepal military spokesman tells the AP the foreman's name is Sanjay Shah and his initial vital parameter is normal. They're being flown to Kathmandu for further checks and treatment. About 900 workers are missing from 12 hydropower projects in Nepal, with roughly 500 believed to be trapped in tunnels, according to authorities. Meanwhile, displaced families seek shelter and essential supplies as thousands of survivors face an uncertain future with their homes destroyed. I'm Charles de Ledesma.
1: Meanwhile, the Trump administration is appealing to the Supreme Court to lift a federal order blocking new mail ballot regulations. The emergency filing follows uncertainty over whether the government's operational system is even ready. Ben Thomas has more.
3: The Trump administration's asked the Supreme Court to reject an order by a federal judge in Boston that blocks it from implementing its new rule regulating mail ballots. The appeal came hours after the administration was unable to tell that judge whether the computer system that would govern the entire project was operational yet. The justices previously allowed the president. To move ahead, but they've not yet determined whether it's legal. Meanwhile, the Missouri Supreme Court has blocked new congressional districts backed by President Trump from being used in November. It's ordered a statewide vote be held on the new map. I'm Ben Thomas.
1: Elsewhere, U.S. diesel prices have hit an all-time record high, soaring to an average of $5.85 a gallon. Driven by escalating conflict involving Iran and global energy disruptions, the surge is heavily impacting commercial transport. Analysts warn the record fuel costs will quickly trickle down to drive up consumer prices nationwide. I'm Dan Warren, and this is Radio Network News.
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5: Here's your updated U92 The Moose forecast. Mainly cloudy skies today, with thunderstorms likely. Daytime highs approaching 85. West winds 5 to 10 miles per hour. Mainly cloudy skies tonight. Chance of thunderstorms. Lows level off around 67. Cloudy skies expected tomorrow. Chance for storms. Highs level off around 79. Dry Sunday and Monday under mainly sunny skies with highs in the upper 70s. A peek at the extended shows. 81 Tuesday, 83 Wednesday, and 82 on Thursday. And that's your updated forecast. I'm meteorologist Kara Foster for U92 The Moose. Currently, it's 69 degrees.
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Hello, hello, hello. You are tuning in to WWVU Morgantown. This is United to the Moose, and this is New Music Pioneer with Katie. And what you just heard right there was Stop the Wedding by Ash. That actually only came out, I think, about a month. Was it about a month ago now? Let's take a look, guys. That song has become quickly like one of my favorites. Like, I listen to it so much. It's been on repeat. I mean, like, I've been begging everyone to play it. It's honestly a little bit of a problem. It hasn't even been a month. It was August 7th of this year that came out. But yeah, I hope everyone's having a good morning so far. I know the weather's a little off. It's a bit humid outside after the rain last night. Those thunderstorms last night were crazy, though. I mean, I had my blinds fully closed, and it looked like someone was, like, taking, like, a flash photo shoot outside of my window. Like, with how bright that lightning was. And thunder was super loud. I don't know how my roommate was sleeping through it, honestly. Like, she has, like, a secret skill, I think. She can sleep through anything. But she'll also just wake up at any hour. So you never really know. You really never know. I mean, I could have walked out of my room at like 2:30 in the morning, and she probably would have been up after she went to bed at like 9 p.m. And then she'll go back to bed until like 9 a.m. after she wakes up. But I love her for it. And honestly, me too, girl. So I say we keep moving along. I'm feeling very pop today. I'm feeling some pop music. I feel like we need to get the mood up. It's a Friday. We need to end the week with a bang. And start the day with a bang to, like, really have the best Friday ever. So up next, we're going to have Brand New Chanels by Slater, another one of my favorites. And then after that, we're going to have Mini Bar by Gracie Abrams. This is New Music Pioneer with Katie here in United to the Moose. And here is Brand New Chanels.

0: come out within just the last year, not the last couple of months, just a little throwback to remember what's come out this past year. We're just going to have a couple songs because these are some of, like, the top ones. And I feel like they'll get us in a pretty good mood for the day, get us started off good. And, yeah, I hope everyone's having a good morning. Just a quick reminder, if you don't follow our Instagram, go ahead and go follow us. It's U92_FM. That's U92_FM. And then if you want to find us on TikTok, you can also find us on TikTok at U92FM, no underscore. That's U92FM, no underscore. And you will be seeing everything that I post. Because, surprise, guys, it's me. I'm the one who does it. So make sure you go check it out. We post our schedules, like, every day to let you guys know what's coming on. And I will say we do have football game coverage tomorrow. So make sure you guys tune in for that. If you're not going to the game, if you couldn't get a ticket, you tune in. We got you. But I say let's keep moving on to the next song. Up next, we're going to have Where's My Husband by Ray, followed by Stateside by Pink Panthers with Zara Larsson. Just a quick little throwback. I mean, I saw a TikTok that said we were 67% of the way through 2026. So I'm just going to say we're still about that point. So why not? Why not remember what's come out in the last year? This is New Music Pioneer with Katie. Here is Where Is My Husband by Ray here on U92, The Moose.
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9: Oh, that sounds like a party.

Hey guys, this is New Music Pioneer with Katie, and I'm DJ Katie. What you just heard was Yeah by Charlie XCX. I am a pretty big fan of that song, honestly. I really like it. I've been a big Charlie XCX fan since I was a kid, so, like every time she puts out music, I'm just like, OMG, I have to listen. I have to listen right now. I have to listen right now. But yeah, I hope everyone is having a good morning. It's been quite a humid morning outside, so make sure you're being careful about that weather, because I'm pretty sure it's supposed to get hot later today. Like, it's kind of chilly now. I think it's actually warmed up. But it was like kind of chilly, but the feel like temperature was high, and then it's supposed to get heated up pretty good to like mid 80s, and then it's supposed to rain tonight. So if you are planning on going out tonight, you might need to change your plans, unless you plan on bringing an umbrella, because it's looking like it's going to be pouring. But I say we get into the next lineup of music. So up next we're going to have Lover Girl by Leve, and then we have some more music after that that'll just be a surprise. I feel like surprising you guys today, so just keep listening, keep tuning in. So yeah, keep listening and stay loose, because you're listening to U92 The Moose.

0: Hello, hello. This is New Music Pioneer with Katie here on United to the Moose. And what you just heard was Full Time All the Time. That's with Wallace, Birdie, and 215 Marin. I am a pretty big fan of that song. I really like the bridge. I just think it's so fun and it gets you in a good mood. But I think this next stop set needs to be for my girls that are just waking up, that don't even want to give the day a chance. I'm gonna give you guys a moment, okay? I'll let you guys have your moment. So we have some, I'd say, certified crash out bangers that have come out within the last year for you guys. This is just if you guys wanna have a good day, maybe just turn down the volume a little bit. But I feel like I have to pay tribute to the girls that are going through it right now and give them a little something. So up next, we're gonna have I Love It, I Love It, I Love It by Bella Kay, followed by The Hand by Annabelle Dinda. This is New Music Pioneer with Katie here on U92 The Moose, and here is I Love It, I Love It, I Love It.
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And what you just heard was The Hand by Annabelle Denda. I love that song so much. And honestly, like, it's kind of like mellow, but I feel like for some reason, like, just being able, knowing, having a song playing that, like, I can sing along to, I feel like that always lightens my mood, even if it's a bit more like of a mellow, a little bit sadder song, you know? I feel like you just need songs you can sing along to. So, yeah. I completely lost my train of thought there, guys. It's my bad. It is almost 9 a.m. We're about halfway through today's show. And I bet all of you guys are probably heading to class now if you're listening in and you're a student. So, get to class. Get there on time. Focus up. Phones away. And have a good day of classes, honestly. I mean, it's Friday. Close out the week strong. Get all your work in, and then you can have all the fun you want this weekend for our 3-day weekend and our first home game, all wrapped into one. Just make sure you keep those grades up, okay? Keep locking in. You guys are gonna nail it this semester. I already know it. I can sense how academic everyone's feeling right now. And if you're not feeling academic, I'm sending you academic mind waves. All right, let's get into the next stop set. So we're gonna have Afterglow by Toa Bird, and then after that we're gonna have Malcolm in the Middle by Malcolm Todd. This is New Music Pioneer with Katie here on United to the Moose, and here is Afterglow.

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1: Here's your updated U92 The Moose forecast. Mainly cloudy skies today with thunderstorms likely. Daytime highs approaching 85. West winds 5 to 10 miles per hour. Mainly cloudy skies tonight. Chance of thunderstorms. Lows level off around 67. Cloudy skies expected tomorrow. Chance for storms. Highs level off around 79. Dry Sunday and Monday under mainly sunny skies with highs in the upper 70s. A peek at the extended shows, 81 Tuesday, 83 Wednesday, and 82 on Thursday. And that's your updated forecast. I'm meteorologist Kara Foster for U92 The Moose. Right now, 71.
2: 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What radio forgot? 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
4: Don't work too hard. I'll be rest.
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5: Never.
6: Not giving up.
7: Yeah, I'm not giving up. Yeah, I'm not giving up. Yeah.

0: I'm not giving up yet.
1: I'm not giving up yet.
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2: He sees you.
4: I'm not giving up yet.
5: Keep it to my goal.
6: I'm not

0: not given up yet.
1: Many people have pains in their lives. They've been so disappointed, so broken, almost lost the desire to even live. Been rejected many times, I've been disappointed many times, I've been failed many times. Whether you're going through darkness, there's a future, there's a way forward, there's hope.
2: You know how I do this.
1: I'm
2: not giving up.
1: We will make it.
2: I'm not giving up.
3: I'm not giving up yet.
4: I'm not giving up yet.
2: Don't know how I'll get there. I'm
5: not giving up yet.
2: I'm not giving up.
3: I'm not giving up yet.

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1: Say it in the air.
2: I said I'm not giving up yet.

Hello, hello, hello! You are tuning in to New Music Pioneer here on U92 The Moose. And I'm Katie, I'm your host for your Friday morning New Music Pioneers. I'm here every Friday from 8 to 10 a.m., so make sure you tune in every single week to hear some of the new music that's come out in the last couple of months. You can also tune into my other shows. I have Glitter Gel Pen with Katie, which is every Sunday from 6 to 8 p.m. Unfortunately, not this weekend, though, due to some sports that we have coming up. But the one show that I know will not be getting canceled is Backstage with Katie, which is every single Tuesday from 10 p.m. to midnight, where I'm playing all of your favorite show tunes. So I have some old ones, I have some new ones, so OG Broadway, like golden era, and we have like some 2010s. We got some Hamilton, we have some Dear Evan Hansen, we got the throwbacks with like Hello Dolly, some Company, and we even have some Hadestown. We have some, I think we have some from The Outsiders, the musical. I've been uploading some of the new Broadway cast recording soundtracks too. So we have like Devil Wears Prada, Just in Time, like the new ones that are out right now. So make sure you tune in and hear some of that if that's your cup of tea. But yeah, what you just heard was Lifeboat by Ray. That's off of the album This Music May Contain Hope. I love this album so much. I'm like a really big fan of Ray as of the last like year, I'd have to say. I've become like a pretty big fan of Ray, so I always love playing her music whenever I can. But I think we have some other good artists coming up. We're gonna kind of change the tune a little bit, and we're gonna get a little more indie, I'd say. So up next, we're gonna have Big Thief with Relive Ready. And then after that, we're going to have Can of Worms, whoa, by the Undercover Dream Lovers. I saw this song, and I haven't heard it before, but I loved the name of the band, so I thought I'd have to put it in there. But yeah, this is New Music Pioneer here on U92 The Moose, and here is Relive Ready by Big Thief.

Hello, hello, hello. This is New Music Pioneer with Katie, and what you just heard was Lullaby by American Football. I've been getting into American football more recently, I'd have to say. I'm becoming a pretty big fan. But we all know I'm a big fan of like everything ever. So it doesn't take long for me to get into something and become a fan, whether it's a show or a band. What show was I just recently watching? I know I started rewatching The Handmaid's Tale. I've been watching a bunch of like true crime documentaries for my class that I'm taking. Because I'm taking oh my gosh, what's it called? Let's Start a Cult. It's an honors course, and it's like once a week. It's like a book club, and it's super fun. And all we do is talk about cults. And I've been having a lot of fun with it. I actually have it later today. So if you're in my cult class, come say hi. But yeah, definitely if you're in the Honors College, make sure you take a look at all those different course options because there's some crazy ones. I know this semester there's another course. It's called like Time Travel and Pop Culture. And it's supposed to like go into like pop culture and like sci-fi universes or something. I can't remember exactly what it was, but it looked really cool. But yeah, there's a lot of random like courses you can take here at WVU. So make sure you always go through like all the options when it's like time for registration. Because if you need a random filler credit, you might just find the funniest class you'll ever take. And it'll be on the most random thing. And you'll never need to know this information ever again. But you'll be really good at trivia in the future. All right, so coming up next, we're gonna have Does He Want to Be the Weatherman by Sweeping Promises. This is U92 The Moose, and this is New Music Pioneer with Katie. Here is Does He Want to Be the Weatherman by Sweeping Promises.

0: Hello, hello! This is New Music Pioneer with Katie, and what you just heard was Rock Music by Charlie XCX. I honestly really like that song, so I had to, of course, throw it in there. Big, big Charlie XCX fan, as I mentioned before. But yeah, I hope everyone's having a good morning. We have about, 38 minutes left in this morning's show. So I say we keep it moving with some more fun music. But remember to go follow our Instagram at U92_FM. That's U92_FM. And go follow our TikTok at U92FM, no underscore. That's U92FM, no underscore. So up next, we are going to have... I'm blind. I didn't put my glasses on. We're going to have Happy Song by Holy Wave. And then after that, we're going to have Whatever You Want by Trophy Wife. So we're really going to have some good songs coming up. This is New Music Pioneer with Katie. And here is Happy Song.
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Hello, hello, hello. This is New Music Pioneer with Katie, and this song that you just heard was Two Revolutions by TV Star. I am a big TV Star fan. I keep saying I'm a fan of everyone, but like I've been over this. It doesn't take much for me to become a fan of like an artist or an album or a song or literally anything. I'm a fangirl to my core. But yeah, that was Two Revolutions. I really like that one. And we do have about 24 minutes left in today's show, so I'm going to give you a quick Red Bull of the day, and then we'll get moving on. So today I have a sugar-free Wild Berries Red Bull. Usually I'd go for, like, the white peach one, but I was feeling a change-up today. And, yeah, so coming up next, we're going to have Noah Kahan with Haircut, followed by Dove Ellis with Jaundice. This is New Music Pioneer with Katie here on the United to the Moose, and here is Haircut.

0: Hello, hello, hello! This is New Music Pioneer with Katie, and what you just heard was Catherine by Mad Folk. That's definitely going to be a new addition to my playlist. That was my first time hearing that with you guys, and I really liked that one. But yeah, we have some good music to finish us out. It is about time to be the end of the show, but make sure you tune in again next week, 8 to 10 a.m. every Friday for New Music Pioneer with Katie. Hear what's been coming out recently. I do want to give you guys my quick rundown of my top four albums that are coming out from now till like the end of the year. So first we have Ash with The Girl of Your Dreams. That's coming out October 16th. Troye Sivan, She's the Best, is coming out October 9th. Biba Doobie is coming out with an album on September 18th, which I'm really excited for. And Lizzie McAlpine is coming out with an album on September 18th as well. That one's going to be Angel. So overall, big stuff coming out. So make sure you are tuning into United to the Moose, specifically to your New Music Pioneer episodes, so that way you can make sure you're hearing all the new music that's been coming out. So we have some more songs to close us out, but I hope you guys have a wonderful day. So up next, we're going to have Oh Yeah by Steve Lacy, and then following that we're gonna have the What's Up Shakespeare by Ray. This has been New Music Pioneer with Katie here on U90 to the Moose, and here is Oh Yeah by Steve Lacy.
1: Rock and roll didn't happen overnight. 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But you couldn't hear those jumping sounds on the jukebox in the front. 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I'm Matt the Cat. 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

still out there. Romeo Ford, he's a 6'2 sick mother, 5 months minimum recovery. From a sweet lie to the all-out Shakespearean voice notary. Though I'd like to clarify, no one did die in the story, but I didn't side when I found out I was one of seven other leading ladies starring in the new Romeo.

0: his hand. And at the time, how could I understand? Why now I ask you to forward this message or face 7 months' sadness?
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2: I'm Dan Warren. Our top story this morning. The latest US jobs report shows hiring rebounded in August, offering a surprising sign of resilience in the labour market despite persistent economic headwinds. Sharon Chapman has the details.
3: Employers added more jobs than forecasters anticipated, easing recent fears of a sharp cooling in the workforce. Economists point to steady gains in key sectors like healthcare and government, which helped drive the unexpected rebound. While overall unemployment held relatively steady, analysts say the stronger-than-expected growth gives federal policymakers more flexibility as they monitor broader inflation and interest rate trends heading into the fall.
2: Meanwhile, the Trump administration is proposing a rule to strip tax-exempt status from private schools and colleges offering race-based programs. Ben Thomas has the latest.
4: The Trump administration's proposing a rule that would strip private schools and colleges of their tax-exempt status if they provide targeted help to students based on race. Trump officials have used civil rights-era laws to weed out diversity, equity, and inclusion policies, saying they discriminate against white and Asian American students. Scores of universities have shut down or rebranded their DEI offices and ended scholarships and clubs designed for minority students. The Treasury Department and IRS estimate up to 18,000 institutions could be affected by the proposal. Ben Thomas, Washington.
2: Elsewhere, U.S. diesel prices have hit an all-time record high. Donna Water has the details.
5: The price of diesel has soared to an average $5.85 a gallon in the U.S. for the first time ever, as the war with Iran disrupts the world's flow of fuel. Because diesel is used for many freight and delivery networks, higher diesel prices mean higher transportation costs, and eventually that will raise not only the cost of everyday goods like meat and produce, but clothing, furniture, and more, which are transported by diesel trucks. The price of regular gasoline has also been going up, but not as fast as the price of diesel. I'm Donna Water.
2: I'm Dan Warren, and this is Radio Network News.
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7: Here's your updated U92 The Moose forecast. A flood watch continues until 8 a.m. tomorrow. Mainly cloudy skies expected today, with storms likely. Daytime highs approaching 85. Winds out of the west, 5 to 10 miles per hour. Mainly cloudy skies expected, with fog and spots tonight. Chance of thunderstorms, lows dip down to about 67. Chance of thunderstorms, with fog and spots early tomorrow, daytime highs approaching 79, cloudy skies expected. Mainly sunny and dry, Sunday and Monday, with highs in the upper 70s. And that's your updated forecast. I'm meteorologist Kara Foster for U92 The Moose. Currently, 75.
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U92, The Moose, Bill Alexander with you on a Friday morning, September 4th, 2026. It's a holiday weekend. It's the Friday before WVU football opens the season at home. The Mountaineers host Coastal Carolina Saturday at noon, and it's the all-white for five game, honoring the retirement of Pat White's number five. Fans are being encouraged to be seated by 11:30 for the ceremony tomorrow at the Milan Pushkar Stadium. So remember, that's all happening tomorrow here in Morgantown. Hey, let's go back into more music. Here comes Supertramp, The Logical Song, right here on U92, The Moose.

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1: Mountaineer movie night, campus lunch spots, cross-country updates, game day safety preparations, and local business summit. I'm Addie, and you're listening to U92 The Moose. Mountaineer Midway and movie event successfully replaces Fall Fest, according to the Daily Athenaeum. The WVU Division of Student Life estimated over 3,500 attendees, similar to last year's Fall Fest turnout of 3,863 attendees. With last year's Fall Fest reaching its lowest attendance since its post-pandemic return, the university decided to replace the concert with a carnival-themed event and movie night on the lawn of Woodburn Hall in the Life Sciences Building. The event included food trucks, carnival games, crafts, a movie, and a Ferris wheel to allow students to get a better and brighter view of Woodburn Circle at night. The most attended checkpoint was food ticket scans, with nearly 3,000 students participating. Shauna Johnson, Executive Director of Strategic Communications, said, quote, "The university looks forward to building this event in the coming years to provide an opportunity for students to make connections prior to the start of classes." WVU students share their favorite campus lunch spots, according to the Daily Athenaeum. Finding a quick and dependable place to grab a bite to eat in between classes is a key part of college life, and something many students have already begun exploring in their first month at WVU. The downtown campus offers a wide variety of spots, many of which reside inside the Mountain Lair. Chick-fil-A is a staple for many students. However, for those looking for something a bit more adventurous, the Mountain Lair recently opened a new Mediterranean restaurant known as Santiori. Katie Speakman, a sophomore neuroscience and psychology major, recommended the Santiori Bowl, which includes a meat of your choice, tzatziki, lemon garlic rice, feta cheese, and an assortment of fried and sautéed vegetables. Another popular downtown option is The Grind, which is a coffee house on Wiley Street. For those on the Evansdale campus, Evansdale Crossing also provides a diverse selection of choices, including the Corner Pizza and Sandwich Shop, Taco Santo, and World of Wings American Eats. For students who prefer to use their meal plan, WVU offers three on-campus dining halls: Hatfield's in the Mountain Lair, Cafe Evansdale in Towers, and Summit Cafe in Summit Hall. For more information regarding WVU dining options, visit dining.wvu.edu. WVU Cross Country ranked number 7 in the preseason poll, according to the Daily Athenaeum. The Mountaineers head into the season as back-to-back Mid-Atlantic Regional Champions, after claiming the title in both 2024 and 2025. Although the rankings are based mostly on last year's roster, head coach Sean Cleary remains confident as last year's top 7 runners prepare for their return. Cleary also mentions improvements made during last year's track season that will add to this year's outlook and strategy. The team is set to open its season on Friday, September 11th in Clinton, Pennsylvania at the RMU Invitational. Monongalia EMS prepares for game day, according to the WBOY News. The Monongalia EMS has spent the last several months planning and training to keep fans safe on game day. EMS crews are said to be stationed at several checkpoints throughout the stadium alongside the Monongalia Sheriff's Office, West Virginia State Police, Morgantown City Fire, and the FBI. The crews are prepared to handle heat-related illnesses, alcohol poisoning, and other injuries fans sustain while tailgating or during the game. Officials claim the first game is only a preview of what's to come, with continued improvements expected throughout the season. WVU leaders highlight university developments during Local Business Summit, according to the Metro News. WVU President Michael Benson, WVU Athletics Director Ren Baker, and WVU Medicine and CEO Albert Wright join Mountaineer Radio play-by-play broadcaster Tony Caridi as panelists at the 2026 West Virginia Chamber of Commerce Business Summit at the Greenbrier Resort. The panels discussed academic, athletic, and healthcare developments, emphasizing collaboration and communication between institutions. Benson highlighted the university's new $7 million research partnership with Johns Hopkins University and a $160 million grant from the National Science Foundation in partnership with Carnegie Mellon University and the University of Pittsburgh. On the athletic front, Ren Baker discussed WVU's Country Roads tradition spreading across the world after the U.S. soccer team took up the tradition during the 2026 World Cup. On a more serious note, Wright reported that West Virginia is ranked between 45th and 50th nationally for diabetes, heart disease, addiction, and obesity. He claimed WVU Medicine is determined to work towards better health outcomes by targeting younger generations to hopefully spark a generational awareness. That's all for news. I'm Addie, and you're listening to U92 The Moose.
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0: 292, the Moose. It's going to be warm and humid today with clouds, sun, and possibly a thunderstorm. Temperatures should climb through the upper 70s with storms possible by late morning. So there you go. Another day with rain here in Morgantown. Bill Alexander with you. We have music coming up from Split Enz, the Doobie Brothers, and B.A. Robinson.
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P.A. Robinson, Bang Bang, here at U92 The Moose. Bill Alexander with you until noon. Here comes War, Lowrider, U92.

0: T-Rex, Metal Guru, Bill Alexander with you on a Friday here at U92 The Moose. Hey, we got some more great music coming up for you from KC and the Sunshine Band, Van McCoy and Kajagoogoo, U92 The Moose.
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U92 The Moose, Van McCoy, The Hustle. 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Here comes Kaja Gugu, Too Shy.

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1: Here's your updated U92 The Moose forecast. A flood watch continues until 8 a.m. tomorrow. Mainly cloudy skies expected today, with storms likely. Daytime highs approaching 85. Winds out of the west, 5 to 10 miles per hour. Mainly cloudy skies expected, with fog and spots tonight. Chance of thunderstorms, lows dip down to about 67. Chance of thunderstorms, with fog and spots early tomorrow. Daytime highs approaching 79, cloudy skies expected. Mainly sunny and dry, Sunday and Monday, with highs in the upper 70s. And that's your updated forecast. I'm meteorologist Kara Foster for U92 The Moose. Right now, 78.
2: 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Too many broken hearts are falling. Bill Alexander. I'm a going home. My baby just a WWVU Morgantown. Yeah.

U92 The Moose, kicking off this hour, Three Dog Night, Shambhala. Hey, on this date in 1954, Elvis bombs at the Grand Ole Opry. That's right, Elvis made his Grand Ole Opry debut on September 4th, 1954, around the release of Good Rockin' Tonight. The reception wasn't exactly encouraging. Opry manager Jim Denny reportedly suggested Elvis return to driving a truck. 2 weeks later, he appeared on the Louisiana Hayride, and things turned out reasonably well for him. And speaking of turning out well for him, here he is with Burnin' Love, U92 The Moose.

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It's already ruined before it was wrote. You don't even know where it's at.

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I was playing cards with the natives. 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

0: Would it be dog? 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
1: U92, the moose, the monkey, is going to buy me a dog. And speaking of dogs, on this date in 1965, the Who went to buy a guard dog, and while they were doing it, someone stole their equipment van. The dog had one job, and he hadn't even started yet. And maybe they should have gotten a fox instead. Here's Sweet, Fox on the Run, U92 the Moose.

Weather Girl. Uh-huh. And have we got news?

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1: Check this out. In the dark, I like to read his
0: room. Just another manic. WWVU, Morgantown. Bill Alexander.

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2: 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I got the job! I can't believe it!
0: And like this.
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U92 The Moose 38 Special caught up in you. Time to take a look at our holidays of the day today. Today is National College Colors Day. It's also National Wildlife Day. National Newspaper Carriers Day. Do we still have those? National Macadamia Nut Day, National Food Bank Day, and Eat an Extra Dessert Day. That one I can go for. And it's also Bring Your Manners to Work Day, which I got to be careful this afternoon because President Benson will be in the studios here at U92. He'll be part of a recording of MSI. So I have to be on my best behavior. At least that's what the students told me. But anyhow, let's go back into more music right now. Here comes Devo. We're going to whip it. U92 The Moose.

0: U92 The Moose from 1981. Rick Nelson, Radio Girl. And speaking of 1981, born on this day in 1981 is Beyonce. She turns 45 today. Mark Ronson, producer behind Uptown Funk, turns 51. Comedian Damon Wayans turns 66. Also birthdays today, Whitney Cummings, Wes Bentley, Max Greenfield, comedian Kyle Mooney, and James Bay. And if you guys are familiar with the legendary broadcaster Paul Harvey, he was born on this day, September 4th, 1918. And now you know the rest of the story. Hey, we'll be back with more music from Luke Christie, Phil Collins, and the Hollies.
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Collins with his cover of the classic by the Supremes, You Can't Hurry Love. Well, that's going to wrap it up for yours truly, Bill Alexander. I am out of here. Don't forget, you can join me this weekend on the Hall of Fame Hit Parade. 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But if you stick around U92 this weekend, at 6 o'clock tomorrow night, you'll hear the Time Warp. At 8 o'clock, you'll hear the Juke in the Back. And then at 10 o'clock, you'll hear the Audio Swamp. And don't forget to join me Monday morning back here in the air chair at 10 a.m. Guys, you have a great and safe Labor Day weekend. We'll talk to you Monday here at U92, the Moose. Here come the Hollies, the air that I breathe.

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3: I'm Luke Morrow. Our top story, the latest U.S. jobs report shows hiring rebounded in August, offering a surprising sign of resilience in the labor market despite persistent economic headwinds. Sharon Chapman has the details.
4: Employers added more jobs than forecasters anticipated, easing recent fears of a sharp cooling in the workforce. Economists point to steady gains in key sectors like healthcare and government, which helped drive the unexpected rebound. While overall unemployment held relatively steady, analysts say the stronger-than-expected growth gives federal policymakers more flexibility as they monitor broader inflation and interest rate trends heading into the fall.
3: Meanwhile, Romanian prosecutors have indicted Andrew Tate on trafficking minors and money laundering. Charles de Ledesma has more.
5: The charges stem from an investigation that began with the arrest of Andrew and Tristan Tate in Bucharest in 2022. Authorities allege the brothers coerced victims into producing pornographic material for their online business. The Tates have denied the allegations. They're currently held in Miami, where they face extradition to the UK on sex crimes allegations. Romanian officials have allowed them to remain free with some restrictions while proceedings continue. The Tates are among the world's most polarizing internet personalities by promoting wealth, male dominance, and misogyny through social media. I'm Charles de Ledesma.
3: Elsewhere, the White House has announced a website of arcade games. Donna Warder has the details.
6: The White House has unveiled a website of arcade games. It says promote different aspects of President Donald Trump's agenda. It announced arcade.gov on social media with a parody of Xbox, PlayStation, or Nintendo. In one parody, a Sega logo turns to MAGA. Sega! Trump's Make America Great Again. Players can choose from five games, including building a wall at the U.S. southern border and chasing down border crossers at the Rio Grande. In supply line, food moves along an assembly line, and the player must reject items that don't meet Make America Healthy Again standards. Donna Warder, Washington.
3: I'm Luke Morrow, and this is Radio Network News.
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8: Here's your updated U92 The Moose forecast. A flood watch continues until 8 a.m. tomorrow. Thunderstorms likely this afternoon. Otherwise, cloudy skies expected. High temperatures reach up to 85. Westerly winds 5 to 10 miles per hour. Mainly cloudy skies expected with fog in spots tonight. Chance of thunderstorms. Lows dip down to about 67. Cloudy skies expected with fog early tomorrow. Chance of thunderstorms. Highs level off around 79. And that's your updated forecast. I'm meteorologist Paul Trombley for U92 The Moose. Currently 82.
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1: Hello, ladies and gentlemen, and welcome in to MSI Live. We've got the entire crew in here in the studio, but we do have a very special guest with us, President Benson of West Virginia, joining the show today.
2: Good afternoon, everybody. Great to be here. It's 5-1, but I'll do my best.
3: Oh, no. We're all on the same team. We're all on the same team here.
2: It's like the boxing 1+1.
3: Yeah, we're all on the same team. We're all Team West Virginia.
2: Okay.
3: But we're going to be breaking down some sports. We're going over some jersey patches, the year in West Virginia sports, and how great of a year it's been so far. Looking to finish the year strong and take it into 2027. And then, of course, Coastal Carolina versus West Virginia kicks off tomorrow on Saturday at 12. You are the former president of Coastal Carolina, so how interesting is it to have Coastal Carolina come in your second year as president?
2: Well, I'll give you some background first on how we got to the game, and that is, I got named in February, and I had heard of Ren Baker, had never met him in person, and I met him during the interviewing process, and Ren's reputation is just stellar. I mean, he's known around the country, and I'm the best athletic director in the country.
3: Yep.
2: And so we started talking, and I looked at the schedule, and I saw Alabama was coming here. And then I remembered the SEC was talking about adding another conference game, which would, of course, necessitate their dropping a game. So it happened, and I said to Ren, boy, wouldn't it be cool if we could play Coastal?
3: Yeah.
2: And they had the AD there. I hired him, Chance Miller, another outstanding athletic director. He was at South Carolina before coming to Conway. And they moved a game, and we worked things out. Nice payout for Coastal, but I think a wonderful way to showcase how good our team is going to be this year. I understand they played, I think, 14 years ago, and Coastal came up here and got beat pretty good. So it's going to be fun. We have a lot of friends coming up, board members that I got to know quite well during almost 5 years there. You all probably know my wife and my youngest son are still there in Myrtle Beach because he's now a +2 handicap golfer, and it's hard to get him to move to Morgantown where he can play, 6-7 months a year in Myrtle Beach. We actually played Christmas Eve last year when I was down there.
4: It's got to be the wife.
2: Yeah. So, you know, we loved our time in South Carolina. South Carolina's a wonderful place, really nice people. And who knows, after, 6, 7, 8 years here, I may retire back down there. But for now, we are laser focused on the job here and what we have to do and the game tomorrow.
3: Yes. But obviously, West Virginia baseball took the college baseball world by storm, making it all the way to Omaha. How has that success propelled the university sports department?
2: Yeah, in fact, I have kind of flashbacked when I had an interview up on top of the roof with Brett and Quinn. I think it was before the second Troy game.
4: Yes, it was right before the second Troy game.
2: Okay, and they were the only student media that had been approved, if memory serves. So that was a really big deal for us to have a presence there. But I knew that West Virginia fans would just take over Omaha, which they did. And y'all remember they have 8 flagpoles on that main drag that's kind of next to the big fan fest area. Mm-hmm. And then if you are eliminated, they very unceremoniously kind of lower the flag.
3: Yeah. Mm-hmm.
2: And the morning that it was the Final Four, excuse me, I went on a bike ride, and I stopped, and I looked at those flags. I mean, Georgia, Oklahoma, North Carolina, West Virginia. And we've been playing baseball since 1893, and it took us that long to get there, but what an experience. And I went to the leadoff dinner back in February, and Coach Saban's asked me to be on a panel, and it was Ren, and I think Coach Saban's was on it too. And I predicted, I'm no baseball savant, but I knew what Coach Mazie had built. I've gotten to know him and his wife and his son, West of the place for us now. And I knew that we had a really good team. And I predicted, I said, Coach Mazie put the foundation in place, Oliver Luck, people like Ken Kendrick, saved baseball, hired a coach. He built it into what it is. But I said, Steve Sabers is going to be the guy that gets us to Omaha. And I didn't know what happened like 6 months later, but it did. And talk about lightning in a bottle. I mean, I was at my daughter's dance recital in Myrtle Beach. She was a senior, so I wasn't about to miss that. Mm-hmm. So I missed the regional with Kentucky.
3: Yeah.
2: But I was watching it during the four-hour recital on Sunday. And I just – what a magical moment for our campus. And then when ESPN covered the singing of the song.
3: Yeah.
2: And, I mean, you all are in media. You know the tendency of some reporters or game by, you know, play-by-play talent is to talk over the moment.
3: Yeah.
2: And in that particular moment, when everybody's coming together, they just kind of let it breathe. And it was so compelling. And then they put the headset on Armani Guzman, and he got very emotional about, you know, what it meant for a kid from New York to come and to a place like this where he feels a part of this Mountaineer family. And I got to know his mom, who immigrated here from, I think, Central America, and how they love it. I mean, they've just adopted West Virginia as their home, and we've adopted him. He's a hell of a player.
3: Yeah, he's a great player.
2: I'm so glad he's coming back, too. Mm-hmm. So that, you know, Ren reported to our board that over 150 million impressions, engagements, views from all the country roads stuff that happened. That emanated from that particular moment with our men's soccer team, the World Soccer, you know, the World Cup, and people singing in Seattle and all that. So there's no way you can put a value amount or a dollar amount on what that meant to the university in terms of exposure and just kind of promoting our brand.
3: Yeah.
5: And keeping it on the topic of these Olympic sports, such as baseball, such as the men's soccer, women's soccer teams that are in action right now that are very successful. Your first year last year, the Olympic sport scholarship allotment increased by 124, and then immediately saw immense success in all of those sports, rifle won another national championship, soccer teams continuing national success, and of course Omaha. But how will that decision continue to make WVU the place to be for those sports, those athletes?
2: Well, I don't need to get in kind of the weeds about university finance, but when I first got the job and I had a meeting with Ren, we talked about our rosters, and this was before the discussion about roster limits. But we knew that if there was something we could do to advantage particularly the Olympic sports, where if I'm Coach Sabins and I think, boy, I'd really like to get this left-handed pitcher out of Atlanta, but I can't afford him because I have – this is my scholarship budget. So we made a decision. We had to get our board to approve it, that we were going to do in-state tuition for every single student-athlete on every single roster. Because at first we thought, well, let's do it for baseball. Well, you do it for baseball, you have to do it – you get to do it for other sports. And then Title IX and equivalencies and all that. So we thought, let's just do it across the board. We figured out the math about what it would cost the university and how we had already kind of done this, you know, rob Peter to pay Paul in terms of athletics paying us back for scholarshiping, and again, without going into a lot of the detail, we figured it was it was a financial commitment on our behalf, but the benefit far outweighed any sort of financial obligation, because now every single coach knows that they can put what they would have spent on out-of-state spots on program development, player development, recruiting budget, all those sorts of things to make them even better. And I can't kind of divine the future, but I can tell you that is one of those things that makes a huge difference. We did it and immediately, you know, copycatted by Texas Tech. I think Kansas also went that direction. So the Big 12 kind of took notice, and I got a lot of questions. You know, why'd you do that? And I said, credit to Ren and his team, to our finance people, to our CFO at the time, who put it all together. And it's going to pay huge dividends now and in the future.
6: I mean, yeah, speaking about Renan Athletics, I mean, we know the additions of the on-jersey sponsorships now coming. I know we know how much that will affect athletics, but how does it also affect the university?
2: Ren made a really good point. We just came from the Business Summit down at the Greenbrier, and I was on a panel. It was hosted by Tony Caridi, who I think is the best of the best, you know, trained at Newhouse, and he's just – we're really fortunate in a market our size to have somebody of that talent and prestige and renown. I mean, people know Tony. And the panel was Albert Wright, Ren Baker, and myself. And so We talked about, you know, the impact of W Medicine. They're a primary sponsor of athletics. They've done a lot to help with the funding of our new West Tower project at the stadium. And then, of course, Ren talking about athletics, and I got to talk about the university. So, you know, and Ren touched on, it was the chair of our board, Rusty Hudson, who is the CEO of Diversified Energy. And the reason I bring up the business summit is there are really three themes at that summit. They always focus on energy and what an energy resource rich state we are. They always talk about healthcare.
3: Wow. It's raining.
4: Wow, look at that.
7: That came out of
4: just like last night.
2: Yeah. Wow, that was, I hope it hurry and passes through. Yeah. Healthcare, and then the third is education. But Ren said, you know, Diversified was the first energy company that kind of stepped up in a big way. Hope Gas followed after that. Antero now as the third. So we are very representative of a lot of the industries in our state that are so important to our future. And the governor made a bunch of announcements yesterday about data centers. We're not here to talk about the pros and cons of data centers, but they do take a lot of energy. And so these companies are really important. And so we are proud of our relationships with them and appreciate all they do to kind of power our state and provide jobs and so forth. But Antero stepped up, but I don't want to lose sight of the fact that it all started with Diversified, and others have followed, and it's been a tremendous advantage.
7: Yeah, and kind of sticking on the topic of jersey patches, the monster patch with the Big 12 has caused a lot of uproar amongst Big 12 fan bases. What are sort of your thoughts on that situation, and was there ever any doubt with the Antero jersey patch sponsorship that that deal was going to get done? Was it going to fall through? Was there ever any doubt that WVU wouldn't be able to get a jersey patch sponsor?
2: Yeah. So you're talking about the Antero patch for us, but yes. Also the Big 12.
3: Yeah.
2: Okay. Yeah. So, yeah, the Monster Energy patch, and I really want to say how impressed I am with Commissioner Yormark. He is a deal maker. I mean, he's made his career in media and sports. I think he was general manager of the Brooklyn Nets for a while. So he's been in the NBA. He's been in big-time media. And from what I understand, he kind of shopped around for quite some time with a lot of different entities, different organizations and companies. And Monster kind of offered the best deal. Some people conflate that was a jersey patch that only – I mean, that kind of – was the jersey patch deal for everybody. It wasn't. Mm-hmm. It's just for the conference. So they own, I think it's now Big 12 basketball, Big 12 football, and the patch is kind of ancillary to the main patch that universities can go out and secure. So I don't think there was any doubt that we could go out and get a good price for our jersey patch, but it's kind of up here in terms of how much we get, and we get a certain amount from the conference that – otherwise, I mean, up to this point, we haven't gotten anything from the conference in terms of a jersey patch. So some of I saw the other day there some health experts kind of called into question why we're doing something like that when there are a lot of health professionals that argue that energy drinks are not good. Mm-hmm. I'm one that I take a five-hour energy every morning. That's kind of how I wake up. And I'm not here to – I mean, you make your own choices, so – in terms of the patch, though, the only thing I have a little bit of issue with is kind of that lime green. and Baylor's probably the only school that's happy with that.
3: I was going to say, I think you and the rest of everybody in the Big 12.
2: But, it is what it is. We'll see what happens. And it is. I mean, it will be about north of $1 million to us every year.
3: Do you see the jersey patches becoming a trend where teams just add more and more to them?
2: Kind of like Formula One drivers?
3: Yeah, like Formula One, soccer. do you think that it's going to become a trend where teams are just filling up like the upper part of their jerseys, the sleeves? Because obviously there are some jerseys like the West Virginia jersey, like Notre Dame, like Ohio State and Michigan, where those jerseys are classics. Yeah. Like some people feel strongly that it's sort of ruining the jersey. What are your thoughts on maybe an increase in jersey patches depending on the money and due to the NIL?
2: Yeah. I don't know. I don't have a very good response. I'm not going to make anything up because I don't know what stipulations there are or restrictions on. Can you have more than one kind of primary sponsor jersey patch? If it's primary, then it's only one. But if you have a secondary, you know, you can put it on the back, you can put it on the sleeve. You're right. I just don't want them to get filled up when I love our nice, clean.
3: Yeah.
2: The clean look. The WV is iconic. It's a emblem logo that everybody recognizes. So I'm with you. I hope we can kind of limit it.
1: Mm-hmm. And, you know, this summer and really leading up to football season, which finally feels like it's here, it's on Saturday, there's been so much drama around the country with all of these different court injunctions, maybe NFL players coming back to the game. But, you know, we have kind of in this room, we've all talked about this, we're ready to steer away from all that and really focus on the guys just playing football. Do you have any expectations or kind of goals that you think this football team is going to have in year two of the second stint of Red Trot here in Morgantown?
2: Well, I have paid attention to Rich's career because the Jacksonville State Gamecocks played Coastal Carolina in 2025. That was the first game of the season. I went down to Jacksonville to see it. And we beat him, and I remember how upset he was at the end of the game. And we didn't have that good a year. We had an okay year, but the point is that Rich can his track record shows progressive improvement from year one to year two, and then it gets progressively better. So I am very hopeful, and I've been to practice several times. I've been to the scrimmages, and boy, you can tell a lot about a team by their lines. And our offensive line is absolutely enormous. And our defensive line does move. I mean, it moves people around. So that's what enables your skilled position players to do what they want to do and what coaches have drawn up. But I'm very encouraged by the kids that we got, both high school and transfer. I think one of our best defensive players, ironically, came from Coastal.
3: Yes.
7: Mm-hmm.
2: Yeah, so I'm looking forward to seeing him play. But I'm encouraged. I'm very encouraged.
1: And you talked to us before you came in the studio. I mean, obviously, you're the former president at Coastal Carolina. You said you know a lot of fans that are going to make the trip down mm-hmm. to Morgantown. You're going to have a bunch of people coming in. I know this might be hard, but do you have maybe a score prediction for the game coming up on Saturday? Everybody in here is kind of giving their thoughts. Me and Matt are calling the game, so we can't give one. But yeah. Wanted to ask you if you have a score prediction.
2: Well, I think Coastal will probably score a touchdown and a couple field goals. So I'll give them 13 points. Mm-hmm. But I like our chances to score in the high 40s and maybe low 50s. So, 45 or 52, 13.
1: Mountaineer Nation would be very happy with that result. Do you guys have any more questions?
3: I think one of my big questions is, obviously, you've gotten so involved with the sports. Where did your love for – obviously, you were present at Coastal and before that. Where did that love for attending all these college sporting events come from?
2: Well, first it came because I was an athlete myself. I played football. I was a fairly good football player until I broke my right leg pretty severely. Mm-hmm. I was in a cast for 14 weeks. It was that bad. So that ended my football career, so I then focused on basketball. Had some college offers. Actually walked on at BYU and played on the JV team there. But running was kind of my – that's what I did. I had an offer to run the half mile in college, but I was a marathoner when I was a lot younger. And the discipline that one gets in participating in athletics like that, that's helped me throughout my life. I mean, you could be – I know I'm not the smartest person in most rooms I walk into, but the secret sauce, I think, is I have the discipline to be able to work hard to overcome that. And that comes from what I learned in sports. Mm-hmm. And also, my mother was a piano teacher, and she was a hard disciplinarian. It was about practicing and perfecting your craft, as it were. So that led to my love of collegiate sports. And look, I grew up in Dallas, Texas, so I love the old Cowboys with Roger Staubach and Tom Landry, not the current Cowboys, who cannot seem to win a playoff game or even make the playoffs for that matter. But I find college sports to be so much more compelling. I love the Texas Rangers. They've been my team since I was five. But I, 82 games in professional basketball where they really don't care until they get to the playoffs. Where and contrast that with March Madness and how, the Big 12 conference. Think about it. We beat the number one pick and the number two pick, both of their teams at home.
3: Yeah,
2: Kansas and BYU. That's something. And there's nothing like the College World Series. And who doesn't love bowl season? I mean, who knows what will happen with the playoff and so forth? But I've always, every sport, every class, every institution where I've been, I've tried to support every sport as much as possible. And I went to my first rifle match, back in March. when we beat both Army and Navy, and I joked that if Air Force had been there, we could have won the Commander's and Chief's Trophy. We're really good at that. Yeah. I love watching soccer. My son plays college soccer, so and then my son Talbot is a very good golfer. So, and then Tatum, our daughter, was a dancer. So we've always been very active and athletic, and I have so much appreciation for these young people that work so hard in school. Although I'm sad that we don't emphasize academics nearly as much as we used to when we talk about student athletes. But you know, nobody, I mean, think about the sacrifices they make to get up early, go to the weight room, not eat whatever they want, but have to kind of follow a regimen, and then be proud of that name on the front of the jersey and represent us. And in West Virginia, and I'll end with this, it's more than just a university. It's in so many ways the state. Because there are no pro sports, and in so many ways we're that entity. And I hear from our players say that they take that very seriously. It doesn't matter where they're from, but they recognize how important it is to the people of the state.
3: Yeah. You also talked about the college football playoffs. Obviously, West Virginia is trying to get back to that standard of being in the college football playoff conversation.
2: Yeah.
3: Do you like the idea of expanding the playoffs to 24, maybe 16? Because it expanded to 12, there was a little bit of uproar, but then we had that great first time in the playoffs, and I think everybody saw the magic surrounding having more teams in the playoffs. Yeah. Are you in favor of expanding to 16 or 24?
2: I am, but I don't like the idea of like certain automatic qualifiers for certain conferences. They're, you know, the beauty of the basketball tournament, which is now going to expand, is that everybody's got a chance.
3: Yep.
2: You have a legitimate chance. One of my favorite events to go to when I was at Eastern Kentucky, because we had a very good cross-country team, was the national championship in cross-country, which every other year they held it in Louisville at Tom Sawyer Park. And you see all those runners line up on the line, and they're grouped according to their school. So here's EKU next to Stanford, who's next to Oregon, who's next to BYU. And guess what? Everybody has a chance. The gun goes off, and they take off, and you legitimately have a chance to win the national championship. That is not the case in football. Doesn't matter how good you are, chances are if you're a group of six or maybe a lesser known program in one of the Power Four conferences, you can't probably go toe to toe with an Alabama or an Auburn or most recently in the Big Ten, Oregon and Ohio State and Michigan and whoever would have thought Indiana. So it's possible, but you have to be for one of those highly resourced conferences. So the expansion, I'm all for it. But don't say just because we're the SEC or the Big Ten, we get X amount of spots. I think it has to be kind of decided on the gridiron.
3: And then, again, you talked about like getting on that same level. Do you think recruiting is going to step up at West Virginia? Like, we obviously, Miles Sadler, we had the huge addition of Kevin Brown in football. Yeah. How has recruiting expanded? Is that because of the budget in NIL?

0: feeling that you're part of something that's bigger than yourself. And you can't replicate. I mean, that's not fake. That's not something that's that we affect at all. You know what I mean? So there, I think we have so many built-in advantages for us. It's a wonderful campus. It's in a beautiful state. We play for passionate fans. And that can be, in many ways, the deciding factor for some of these people or some of these recruits that may be thinking about someplace else. Mm-hmm.
1: All right, President Benson, we really appreciate you coming on. Obviously, anytime you have a spot in the U92 booth, whenever we're during a game, we'll have a headset ready for you, just like we did today, just like in Omaha. Really appreciate you coming on. Is there any final words you want to give off before we send this back to music?
0: Well, Cody made the point, what a good year we had last year. And it was. I mean, you think about, and you say, well, the Learfield standings, we didn't do as well. Part of that is the spring sports that we don't offer. We don't offer track and field. We don't offer women's softball. We don't offer, well, track and field, really. Those are the big ones. But still, I mean, with rifle, with men's and women's basketball, volleyball did well. You know, our women's cross-country team finished second, 2 years ago at the national championship to BYU. I am so proud of our programs and how much we get out of our student-athletes. And so I'm very excited for this year. And I think the best days of West Virginia University and our athletic programs are ahead of us.
1: Awesome. Yeah, thank you so much, President Benson, for coming on. Brett Berner, Matt Foley, Connor Roberts, Cody Byrne, RJ Rice. This has been MSI Live, presented right here on 91.7 U92 The Moose. Thank you again so much, President Benson, for coming on. We'll send it back to music, but other than that, just keep listening to U92.
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3: Here's your updated U92 The Moose forecast. A flood watch continues. Thunderstorms likely this afternoon. Otherwise, cloudy skies with a few peaks of sun. High temperatures reach up to 85. Winds out of the west, 5 to 10 miles per hour. Mainly cloudy skies expected, with fog in spots tonight. Chance of thunderstorms. Lows dip down to about 67. Chance of thunderstorms with fog in spots early tomorrow. High temperatures reach up to 79. Overcast skies. And that's your updated forecast. I'm meteorologist Paul Trombley for U92 The Moose. Currently 86.
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2: Here's your updated U92 The Moose forecast. A flood watch continues until 8 a.m. tomorrow. Daytime highs approaching 85 this afternoon under overcast skies with thunderstorms likely. West winds 5 to 10 miles per hour. Mainly cloudy skies expected with fog in spots tonight. Chance for storms, lows level off around 67. Chance of thunderstorms with fog in spots early tomorrow. Daytime highs approaching 79, overcast skies. And that's your updated forecast. I'm meteorologist Paul Trombley for U92 The Moose. Currently 76.
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0: You just heard This Is Me by Demi Lovato and Joe Jonas from Camp Rock. And if you couldn't tell by that, you are listening to After the Credits Roll with me, Brooke. And today's theme is Disney, specifically our favorite Disney Channel original movies and TV shows. And I have a special guest joining me today that you'll hear from soon. But before we get into the show today, we have a newscast from our U92 News staff.
1: Potential closure of University Ave, WVU enrollment drop, and Flock cameras. Hi, I'm Malia Miskowitz at the U92 News Desk with your 2 o'clock news. According to the Daily Athenaeum, West Virginia University President Michael Benson says he is discussing closing University Avenue in front of the mountain lair to improve pedestrian safety. Benson first proposed turning the area into a pedestrian mall during his State of the Address of the University Address in October 2025. He says traffic studies are still needed, and several options are being considered, including diverting traffic behind the mountain lair and making Maiden Lane two-way. Benson says most traffic on University Avenue is through traffic, with drivers using the road to reach downtown rather than stopping on campus. He acknowledges closing the road could create an inconvenience for drivers and concerns for downtown businesses. However, Benson says student safety is his top priority. No final plan or timeline has been set. Benson says sophomores may see progress before graduation, but upperclassmen likely will not see the project completed during their time at WVU. According to the Daily Athenaeum, West Virginia University is projecting a near 5% drop in enrollment at its Morgantown campus this fall. The university projects just over 22,000 students for the 2026-2027 school year, down from almost 24,000 last fall. Projected first-time freshman enrollment is also down nearly 7%, from 4,427 to 4,127 students. WVU President Michael Benson says the decline is partially connected to national demographic trends that are reducing the number of college-age students. Despite the drop in the projected enrollment, WVU's retention rate has reached a record 85% for first-time freshmen returning for their second year. The university plans to focus recruitment on West Virginia and neighboring states, including Ohio, Kentucky, Maryland, and Pennsylvania. WVU also plans to strengthen recruiting in the Pittsburgh area, which Benson says will be an important part to the university's future enrollment. The university says it will also work to keep tuition affordable while attracting both in-state and out-of-state tuition. According to the Morgantown News, Morgantown City Council members are working on a policy that could restrict the use of surveillance technology within city limits. The proposed policy would address technology including automated license plate readers, facial recognition, and biometric identification. Council members say the city cannot remove Monongalia County's Flock cameras unless they are installed on city property. Councilor Mark Downs is proposing restrictions on technology that uses facial recognition, predictive policy, live video streaming, or movement profiling. The discussion comes as residents continue to question the county's use of opioid settlement funds to purchase these Flock cameras. All council members say that public safety and privacy should be considered together. They also say more coordination and public input are needed between city councils and county official before future surveillance technology decisions are made. That's all of your news for the 2 o'clock hour for U92. I'm Malia Miskowitz.
0: Thank you so much, Malia. And now I am going to introduce my special guest for today's show of After the Credits Roll. Would you like to introduce yourself?
2: Hey guys, I'm Lizzie. I'm originally from right outside of DC and the Jersey Shore. I go to Loyola, Maryland, but I'm here for the football game this weekend.
0: Yes, so when Lizzie told me she was coming to visit, I asked if she wanted to come in for a show, and she jumped at the idea of being like a podcast bro with the big headphones. So we decided to do a Disney show. So coming up next, we have What Dreams Are Made Of by Hilary Duff, If We Were a Movie by Hannah Montana, and Everything Is Not As It Seems by Selena Gomez, which is the theme song for Wizards of Waverly Place. So here is What Dreams Are Made Of here on After the Credits Roll on U92, The Moose.

0: You just heard Everything Is Not As It Seems by Selena Gomez here on After the Credits Roll on U92 The Moose. I'm Brooke, and I'm joined by my special guest,
1: Lizzie.
0: And today we are doing a Disney episode of After the Credits Roll, which some of these songs you might have heard before last year when I ran this episode, but we added some variety. Lizzie sent in some more music, and we're just going to have a good time with it while she's here for the weekend. So coming up next, we have She's So Gone by Naomi Scott from which movie?
1: Lemonade Mouth.
0: Yeah, another great Disney movie. And I love movies and shows about bands. One of my favorite shows about a band, The Runarounds. It is on Amazon Prime. It is incredible. In the band, The Runarounds, it's like, I call it indie rock big time rush because it's a fictional show but a real band. And one of the actors from the show, Axel Ellis, is actually in a band called Axe and the Hatchetmen, which I ended up seeing this summer with one of Lizzie and I's coworkers, with Caitlin.
1: Yeah.
0: We went to go see Axe and the Hatchetmen this summer back in Jersey. But so after She's So Gone, we have Amigas Cheetahs by the Cheetah Girls. And then we have Tell Me Something I Don't Know by Selena Gomez from Another Cinderella Story, which I think might be one of the best Cinderella story varieties. I think I like this one better than the Hilary Duff one, definitely.
1: Oh, 100%.
0: But so here is She's So Gone on U92, The Moose.

weatherology meteorologist Derek Height with a significant weather update. A severe thunderstorm watch continues until 9 p.m. tonight. A severe thunderstorm watch means that conditions are favorable for the development of severe thunderstorms over the next several hours. Some of these storms may produce large hail and strong, damaging straight-line winds. Although

0: tornadic development can't be ruled out. Damaging hail and strong winds are likely to be the primary threat with developing storms. Storms can pop up quickly, so stay up to date on rapidly changing weather conditions and be prepared to take action if warnings are issued. A severe thunderstorm watch continues until 9 p.m. tonight. Stay tuned for additional updates. I'm meteorologist Derek Height.
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2: You just heard Tell Me Something I Don't Know by Selena Gomez here on After the Credits Roll with me, Brooke, and my guest, Lizzie, today. And coming up next, we have...
5: It's On from Camp Rock by Demi Lovato.
2: Yeah, so that one, don't remember it much from Camp Rock, but I do remember when they sang it in High School Musical, the musical, the series at summer camp. And then we have Cruisin' for a Bruisin' from Teen Beach Movie. And then following that, we have...
5: You Are the Music in Me from High School Musical by Troy and Gabriella.
2: Yeah, from High School Musical 2 specifically. And I'm just going to dedicate this one to my sister Haley, because recently I got sent a video off my mom's Facebook of when she was like probably like 3 or 4 years old singing You Are the Music in Me, completely a cappella, just sitting there in the kitchen. And it's amazing. And today's also my sister's 18th birthday, so I just want to... give a happy birthday to Haley real quick. And so here is It's On from Camp Rock 2 by Demi Lovato here on U92
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0: You just heard You Are the Music in Me by Troy and Gabriella, or Zac Efron and Vanessa Hudgens, from High School Musical 2, my personal favorite of the three High School Musical movies. And now coming up next, we have Determinate from Lemonade Mouth, featuring Adam Hicks and Bridget Mendler, because today's episode of After the Credits Roll is Disney, which specifically our favorite Disney Channel original movies and shows. I'm Brooke, and I am joined by
1: Lizzie.
0: And coming up after Determinate is
1: Can't Do It Without You, the Austin and Ally theme song by Austin Moon, aka Ross Lynch, my fave.
0: And then we have Unstoppable by China Ann McLean from Ant Farm. And right now, China Ann McLean is on Broadway in The Great Gatsby with Corbin Bleu from High School Musical, in case anyone else thought that'd be fun. And Olivia Holt is also on Broadway right now. Not in Great Gatsby with those two, in a different show. Just a lot of Disney people on Broadway right now. But here is Determinate on U92.
1: The Moose.

0: You just heard Unstoppable by China Ann McLean from Ant Farm. And coming up next here on After the Credits Roll with me, Brooke, and my surprise guest host today, Lizzie, we have
1: If Only by Dove Cameron from The First Descendants.
0: And following that, we have Someday by Milo Manheim and Meg Donnelly from the first Zombies movie. And then we have Dream Come True featuring Freya Sky and Malachi Barton from the fourth Zombies movie. Yeah. Second was werewolves. Third was aliens. Fourth is whatever happened, vampires, I think. I don't remember what they are. But yeah. So here is If Only here on U92.
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1: I'm weatherology meteorologist Derek Height with a significant weather update. A severe thunderstorm watch continues until 9 p.m. tonight. A severe thunderstorm watch means that conditions are favorable for the development of severe thunderstorms over the next several hours. Some of these storms may produce large hail and strong, damaging straight-line winds. Although tornadic development can't be ruled out, damaging hail and strong winds are likely to be the primary threat with developing storms. Storms can pop up quickly, so stay up to date on rapidly changing weather conditions and be prepared to take action if warnings are issued. A severe thunderstorm watch continues until 9 p.m. tonight. Stay tuned for additional updates. I'm meteorologist Derek Height.
2: Here's your updated U92 The Moose forecast. A flood watch and severe thunderstorm watch remain in effect. Thunderstorms likely this afternoon, otherwise cloudy skies expected. Highs level off around 84. Northwest winds 5 to 10 miles per hour. Mainly cloudy skies expected with fog in spots tonight. Chance of thunderstorms. Lows dip down to about 67. Chance of thunderstorms with fog in spots early tomorrow. Daytime highs approaching 80. Cloudy skies expected. And that's your updated forecast. I'm meteorologist Paul Trombley for U92 The Moose. Currently 76.
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0: You just heard Dream Come True by Freya Sky and Malachi Barton from Zombies 4. Now, coming up next here on After the Credits Roll with me, Brooke, and my guest host, Lizzie, here on U92 The Moose, we have...
1: Had Me at Hello by Olivia Holt.
0: Which is from the movie Girl vs. Monster. And fun fact, I'm pretty sure my first ever concert was Olivia Holt, which I think it only exists in New Jersey, but it was at an iPlay America, which is like an indoor amusement park, but it wasn't in the amusement park part. It was like in like the conference convention hall part of it, which, fun fact, is also where my junior prom was. So definitely an interesting experience. And then after that, we have TTYLXOX from Shake It Up by Bella Thorne. And then we have Gonna Get This by Hannah Montana and Ayaz. And that is a song you also might hear on one of my other shows, Y2K Reloaded, which is from Wednesdays from 2 to 4, where I play all early 2000s music. So here is Had Me at Hello on U92.
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0: You just heard Gonna Get This by Hannah Montana and Ayaz here on After the Credits Roll on United to the Moose for today's Disney episode with me, Brooke, and my guest, Lizzie.
1: Next up, we're going to be going to some TV show theme songs, starting with Better in Stereo from Liv and Maddie, my personal favorite.
0: And then we have Hang in There, Baby from Good Luck Charlie by Bridget Mendler. And then we have the Bizarre Vark theme song by Olivia Rodrigo and Madison Hu. And so you are listening to U92,
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0: You just heard the Bizardvark theme song here on After the Credits Roll on United to the Moose with me, Brooke, and my special guest today, Lizzie. And now, coming up next here on our Disney episode, we have
1: Take on the World, the theme song by from Girl Meets World by Olivia Rodrigo. Rowan Blanchard and Sabrina Carpenter, getting my shows mixed up here. Fabulous from High School Musical 2 by Sharpay Evans, and then Rotten to the Core by Descendants cast.
0: Yes, I'm very excited to hear this. So here is, to wrap up our theme songs, we have Take on the World. And so here is Take on the World on U92,
1: The Moose.

0: you just heard Rotten to the Core by the Descendants cast from the first Descendants movie here on After the Credits Roll with me, Brooke, and my guest host, Lizzie, here on U92 The Moose. And now, coming up next on this Disney episode, we have Like Me from Teen Beach Movie, featuring the cast, and then we have Scream but from High School Musical 3, featuring Zac Efron, and then we have Ultimate from Freaky Friday by Lindsay Lohan. 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
2: I'm weatherology meteorologist Derek Height with a significant weather update.
3: A severe thunderstorm watch continues until 9 p.m. tonight.
2: A severe thunderstorm watch means that conditions are favorable for the development of severe thunderstorms over the next several hours. Some of these storms may produce large hail and strong, damaging straight-line winds. Although tornadic development can't be ruled out, damaging hail and strong winds are likely to be the primary threat with developing storms. Storms can pop up quickly, so stay up to date on rapidly changing weather conditions and be prepared to take action if warnings are issued.
3: A severe thunderstorm watch continues until 9 p.m. tonight.
2: 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I'm meteorologist Derek Height.

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1: You just heard Ultimate from Freaky Friday by Lindsay Lohan. And we're almost at the end of the show today, but we still got some great music coming up next here on After the Credits Roll with me, Brooke, and my guest host, Lizzie. But coming up next, we have Calling All the Monsters by China Ann McClain because, well, it's September now and October's right around the corner. Everyone in my classes are already starting to plan Halloween costumes.
2: I know, and I am.
1: I am so ready for Halloween weekend again. And then after that, we have I Don't Dance featuring Lucas Grabeel and Corbin Bleu, who I mentioned before is currently on Broadway with China Ann McClain in The Great Gatsby. And then we have the new classic by Selena Gomez and Drew Seeley from Another Cinderella Story. And coming up next, we have Calling All the Monsters on U92.
2: The Moose.

0: You just heard New Classic by Selena Gomez and Drew Seeley. And coming up next, to wrap up the show today, we have
1: Can't Stop Singing from Teen Beach Movie.
0: And before we, and after that, we have Starstruck by Christopher Wilde. And I just want to thank everyone for tuning in today, because right now you're listening to After the Credits Roll with me, Brooke, and my special guest host, Lizzie, who's in town for the weekend for the football game tomorrow, which we are so excited for.
1: Yes.
0: Not very excited that it's a noon game because it's a little too early for my liking.
1: Definitely.
0: But we're very excited for tomorrow, and we are very happy that we got to do this show today. So here is Can't Stop Singing on U92.
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1: I'm weatherology meteorologist Derek Height with a significant weather update.
2: A severe thunderstorm watch continues until 9 p.m. tonight.
1: A severe thunderstorm watch means that conditions are favorable for the development of severe thunderstorms over the next several hours. Some of these storms may produce large hail and strong, damaging straight-line winds. Although tornadic development can't be ruled out, damaging hail and strong winds are likely to be the primary threat with developing storms. Storms can pop up quickly, so stay up to date on rapidly changing weather conditions and be prepared to take action if warnings are issued.
2: A severe thunderstorm watch continues until 9 p.m. tonight.
1: 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I'm meteorologist Derek Height.
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4: Here's your updated U92 The Moose forecast. A flood watch continues until 8 a.m. tomorrow. A severe thunderstorm watch continues until 9 p.m. tonight. Highs around 84 this afternoon under cloudy skies with severe thunderstorms likely. Northwest winds 5 to 10 miles per hour. Mainly cloudy skies expected with fog tonight. Chance of thunderstorms. Lows level off around 67. High temperatures reach up to 80 with fog early tomorrow. Chance for storms. And that's your updated forecast. I'm meteorologist Paul Trombley for U92 The Moose. Right now, 77.
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Hello, hello. Welcome to Rain Delay. We've had quite a bit here recently. It's been buckets and buckets of rain going all throughout this Morgantown, Pennsylvania, northern West Virginia area. Storms upon storms. It hit Pittsburgh really hard last night. It hit here really hard last night. It hit here really hard a couple of hours ago as well. A random pop-up shower just spawned, and it was booming thunder outside. Speaking of rain delays, the first topic we'll get into, men's soccer attempted to take on number 9 Akron last night, and it was a no contest. You play 47 minutes of soccer, that's not enough. The rain, hail, thunder, lightning, everything about it caused the men's soccer team in Akron's match not to be able to be played. You can see some of it on there's a recap on the Daily at the Name by Connor Roberts to talk about what happened in that match, even though none of it matters anymore. But that's what happened in sports last night. But you just listened to, as we begin Rain Delay, the first three songs: Secret Language by Ryan Beatty, Cobra by Geese, and Dreams Tonight by Always. Some three great songs in the queue as well. We have a theme going on. We go Forever by Charlie XCX to Brand New Chanel by Slater, and then goes all the way into Dancing on My Own by Robin. Very tear-jerking on the way, but this is Rain Delay on WWVU-FM, Morgantown.

0: 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I'm Cody Burton, the host of this show for this next hour. But you just listened to the emotions that it goes through of any time, from Love and Forever by Charlie XCX to Anger and Brand New Chanel by Slater, and Dancing on My Own, Sadness and Heartache by Robin. We're going to get a little bit happier, but this is Rain Delay on WWVU-FM Morgantown. This is a place where, yes, we talk about sometimes the weather. We talk about sometimes sports. We talk about sometimes anything on these little tiny blurps I pop out on. But first and foremost, U92 is music. But also, we have podcasts and student media as well. And to shout out a podcast, MSI just spoke. Mountaineer Sports Insider just spoke with President Benson. If you missed it at 1 p.m., that will be going on all podcast platforms in 3 minutes on Spotify, Apple Music, whatever else. 4:30 is when that will be released. And that interview with President, or conversation of sorts with President Benson, that we talked to him about all the stuff that goes on with athletics. And also previewed the quote-unquote Benson Bowl that is Coastal Carolina versus WVU. It's very fun. A very fun conversation was had there. But we're going to go on to some more music. It's only a couple of promos playing next. And two songs, Live Forever by Oasis and He'd Do by Atticus, a local band that's performing tonight, actually, at 7:30 p.m. But we're going to go ahead and go to a break, and some more music will be played right here on Rain Delay on WWVU-FM Morgantown, U92, The Moose.
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Hello, welcome back to the Rain Delay. I'm Cody, and I have you for the next 20-ish minutes, 22 minutes on this show every single Friday, 4 to 5, but there's a lot of stuff going on all throughout WVU as of late. Tomorrow, home football opener. It ain't that crazy. We've been waiting so long, and WVU football will return to action tomorrow against Coastal Carolina. And I think the biggest story is that before the game, around 11:45, Pat White will have his number 5 retired by West Virginia University. And no more player outside of Jaden Bray for the rest of this season will be wearing the number 5. But you just listen to He'd Do by Atticus, who play tonight, 7:30, and Live Forever by Oasis. Two solid songs back-to-back. We're going to be going a little bit further ahead, as our next three songs being played will be Bambi by Claro, Boys Don't Cry by The Cure, and Roommates by Malcolm Todd. Don't go anywhere. Rain Delay continues right here on U92, The Moose.

Welcome back to Rain Delay on U92 The Moose. You just listened to Bambi by Clairo, Boys Don't Cry by The Cure, and Roommates by Malcolm Todd. A lot of vibe switches there, I know. But some breaking news in the college sports world that's always going insane and changing. And in Indiana Circuit Court has issued a temporary restraining order for plenty of players that include Stephen Daly of Indiana and Kellen Wyatt, two defensive stars for that team, and they're trying to make sure that they get to play this season for the Hoosiers. A lot of interesting stuff. But you just listen to those three songs, you'll get to hear two more, 9 to 5 by Dolly Parton and High Horse by Casey Musgraves. Don't go anywhere. Rain Delay continues for one last stop set after this on U92, The Moose.

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0: High Horse by Casey Musgraves. Not a really great song to end your work week, but there's still one more after this. And before that, you heard 9 to 5 by Dolly Parton. Rest in peace to an absolute legend in Dolly Parton. But that was a two. We played a couple of country-ish songs. Country and Dolly Parton, country-ish, and Casey Musgraves, whatever you want to call her. Really, multiple genres. She's very versatile. But we're going to end things off. I want to give a big thank you to everyone who listened this full hour of Rain Delay on 91.7 FM United to the Moose, WWVU-FM Morgantown. But we have one more song that will be fading out as we go over to the next hour. It will be Oh Yeah by Steve Lacy. Thanks for listening to Rain Delay. Catch us every Friday, 4 to 5. I am Cody Burton. Soccer is back in action at Dick DeLess Soccer Stadium, and U92 has you covered for every home match.
1: 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West Virginia wins. 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
1: Here's your updated U92 The Moose forecast. Severe thunderstorms likely this afternoon. Otherwise, cloudy skies expected. High temperatures reach up to 84. Northwesterly winds, 5 to 10 miles per hour. Lows dip down to about 67. With fog in spots tonight, chance of thunderstorms. Overcast skies with fog early tomorrow, chance of thunderstorms. Highs level off around 80. Temps near average Sunday and Monday with highs in the upper 70s. And that's your updated forecast. I'm meteorologist Paul Trombley for U92 The Moose. Currently 75.
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3: Our top story, the Lindsey Clancy murder trial has been ruled a mistrial. Jennifer King has the latest.
4: After 7 days of deliberations, jurors in the Plymouth trial of Lindsey Clancy could not reach a unanimous verdict on whether she was criminally responsible when she strangled her three young children in 2023.
5: I'm going to declare that the jury is deadlocked, and I'm going to declare a mistrial.
4: Events took a dramatic turn when Judge William Sullivan granted Clancy's attorney, Kevin Reddington, a chance to appeal to the top court in Massachusetts, but the appeal was denied. Clancy's attorney said she was suffering from postpartum psychosis when she killed her children, then tried to take her own life. Plymouth County District Attorney Tim Cruz must now decide if prosecutors will retry the case.
6: The facts are Lindsey Clancy killed her three children, and the evidence suggested to us that she was in control of her actions when she committed those homicides.
4: I'm Jennifer King.
3: Meanwhile, President Trump can see why J.D. Vance doesn't call what's happening in Iran a war.
7: A lot of people don't call it a war. I call it a military conflict because it's small potatoes for us. It's not a big thing. We did Venezuela, and we did this. In Venezuela, we lost nobody, and this, we lost 18 people.
3: And the economic focus is now back on inflation. Sagar Magani explains.
8: A strong jobs report has put the economic focus squarely back on inflation. American employers added a surprising 162,000 jobs last month, nearly 100,000 more than expected. With solid job growth but inflation still stubbornly high, the Federal Reserve may now be more likely to boost its key interest rate this month. Earlier today, interest on the 10-year U.S. Treasury went up, and President Trump's not happy.
7: Success does not cause inflation. Stupidity causes inflation.
8: He argues rates should go down, which would then send overall economic growth percentages shooting up.
7: 12, 13, 14, 15, instead of 2, 3, and 4 all the time.
8: Though no credible outside economic forecaster shares that opinion. Sagar Magani at the White House.
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10: Here's your updated U92 The Moose forecast. Mainly cloudy skies with fog and spots tonight with a low of 67. Southwesterly winds around 5 miles per hour. Highs around 80 and foggy early tomorrow. Chance for storms. Mainly cloudy skies expected, with fog and spots tomorrow night, chance of thunderstorms, lows dip down to about 60. Sunshine mixed with clouds at times, Sunday, with daytime highs approaching 78, 80 Monday. A peek at the extended shows, 82 Tuesday, 84 Wednesday, and 82 on Thursday. And that's your updated forecast. I'm meteorologist Kara Foster for U92 The Moose. 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

0: Hello, everybody. Welcome to my show. This is Damaged Goods, and I am DJ Hendrix, and you just heard the song Possession by Sarah McLachlan. You must be wondering why you're hearing Sarah McLachlan on the radio today. It's because I'm doing a Lilith Fair theme show today. If you don't know what that is, it was a music festival from the 90s that had exclusively female music artists, and she was the one who created it with, I think, her team. I'd assume. But it's really cool. My parents went in the 90s, so I was like at Cuyahoga Falls, if you know where that is, Cleveland, well, it's Akron suburb. But it's not
1: National Park.
0: And the National Park is right there, too. That, too. Oh, I should probably introduce. I have two people in the booth with me. Do you guys want to introduce yourselves?
1: All right. I'm Jason.
2: Hey, I'm McKay.
0: Yeah, and they're here for me. They're here with me for my show, if I could speak English today. But I have a little bit more Lilith Fair going on. I have two artists, and they both songs are related to cowboys somehow. So I have that going on. You guys have a cowboy joke? Any cowboy jokes?
1: Sunset's about to be soon, so all cowboys get on your horses. We're about to ride out.
0: Yes.
1: Not really a joke, but.
0: No, it's like a, yeah, it's a thing. it's a little thing. But first up, I have Where Have All the Cowboys Gone by Paula Cole. Sorry, guys. I'm not ready today. Not ready. Yeah, I'll let you guys get into that song, and I'll see you guys in a little bit. Sit back, stay loose, because you're listening to U92.
1: The Moose.

0: Hello, everybody. Welcome back. You just heard A Common Disaster by Cowboy Junkies. They're really cool. And I was bringing up to the other DJs in here that outside in our common room, we have a Cowboy Junkies like plaque. Because I think in the 90s, we streamed one of their albums like enough that they got it. We got a plaque for it. And people were buying it, I guess. But that's pretty cool. That was my Cowboy Stop set. Common Disaster by Cowboy Junkies. And Where Have All the Cowboys... Wait, Where Have All the Cowboys Gone by Paula Cole. That one's like a mouthful. But yeah, both were at Lilith Fair, which is the theme of my show today. Pretty cool. Yeah, we got some Sheryl Crow up next. I'm hype. I'm excited. Every day is a winding road, guys. Every day is a winding road, right?
1: It's never a straight path.
0: Never ever. I love that song. It's like a little bit corny, but it's awesome. We were talking about how much we love her song in Cars. It's like, what is it called again?
2: It's called Real Gone.
0: Real Gone.
2: It's so good.
0: Yeah. That's my life. That's my life. It was thundering earlier outside, but it seems to have cleared up, hopefully. I checked the weather, and I hope there's no rain, because I'm going to be outside. We'll see. But I'll let you guys get back into some music and stop rambling. Up next is Every Day is a Winding Road by Sheryl Crow. Sit back, stay loose, because you are listening to U92,
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3: Hello, everybody. Welcome back. It is DJ Hendrix, and I'm with my little DJ friends. You guys want to reintroduce yourselves one more time, I guess?
4: I'm Jason.
5: And I'm McKay.
3: You're listening to my show, Damaged Goods, and this week I am doing Lilith Fair themed. My influence for this actually was last weekend, Olivia Rodrigo had a music festival called Daisy Chain Fields, and it was influenced by Lilith Fair. And it was an all-girl music festival too, so I'm like, I've got to do this for all the Gen X women out there, basically. Those are my favorite people, actually. Gen X women, I love them. Gen X people in general, I don't know, I love talking to like people of that age, because they're cool, because they were like teenagers in the 80s and like young adults in the 90s, and then like, you know, like our parents in the 2000s, I guess. But
4: my favorite coworkers.
3: Yeah, no, they're awesome. I love them. But you just heard Most Complicated. Is that what it was? I think, by Indigo Girls. Was that it?
5: Least Complicated.
3: Least Complicated. I was very, very close. I love Indigo Girls. They're just a lot of fun. One of their songs, Closer to Fine, was in the Barbie movie. It's kind of cool. Barbie Ferreira was bumping it. She was bumping that.

0: Yeah.
1: Was it the scene when she's like driving in the car?
0: Yes.
1: Yeah.
0: She's bumping that. But yeah, I don't really know. I'll let you guys get back to some music. What do we have up next, Luke?
2: Looks like we got Your New Cuckoo.
0: Your New Cuckoo.
2: By the Cardigans.
0: Yes, by the Cardigans. We love the Cardigans. Yeah. I'm going to stop talking, but oh my gosh. You are listening to U92.
1: The Moose.
2: The Moose.

Hello, hello, hello. Welcome back. It is DJ Hendrix, and you're listening to my show Damaged Goods on U92, The Moose. You just heard Mandinka by Sinead O'Connor. I got into Sinead O'Connor, like, way later than I should have. I mean, I've been listening to, like, this kind of music a very long time. Just, like, I don't know, like, 90s female music artists. I did a show on it last year, actually, because it's just, like, core part of my personality. Yeah, I love, like, Gen X mom music. That's, like, that's definitely part of my thing. I don't know. But I do love Sinead O'Connor, and she's awesome. Rest in peace. That makes me so sad. It makes me so sad. I'm gonna start crying in the booth, guys. That should be a show. Instead of crying in the club, it should be crying in the booth. That's what Yeah. I'm gonna steal that from James when he graduates. Yeah. But we have some more fun stuff up next. More Lilith Fair stuff, obviously. I have a song by Jewel called Who Will Save Your Soul. My favorite by her. It's such a good song. And I was watching the music video, and it's, like, kind of awesome. She's, like, in a public bathroom, and there's, like, just a bunch of people coming in and out of it. It's, like, really interesting. I don't really know. It's interesting. That's a bad description of it. That was a bad description of it. Sorry, guys. Wow. I guess you guys just gotta listen to the song now. Who Will Save Your Soul by Jewel. Sit back, stay loose, because you're listening to U92. The Moose.

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2: Hello, everybody. Welcome back. You just heard Saint Teresa by Joan Osborne. Really awesome song. That one also has a weird music video. There's like grass growing. I don't even know what's going on. In that one. I showed everyone here it, and I don't know. There's goldfish in it. I don't know.
3: She ate an apple.
2: She ate an apple. Yeah. I don't know. Lots of things going on in that music
3: symbolism,
2: video.
3: Yeah.
2: Symbolism.
3: A lot of symbolism.
2: Yeah. We got to make a... I don't know. I don't even know, guys. I'm done. But
3: very surreal.
2: It's very surreal. Up next, I have May Queen by Liz Phair. Oh, how I love Liz Phair. She's probably my favorite music artist. And I got her set list when I saw her because she's my goat. And also, they wrote this song about me. It's called May Queen. And they say Kendall. My name's Kendall. It's like the doll, you know, like the Barbie doll. But
4: it sounds like it's
2: about you. But it sounds like it's about me. So it is about me, basically. And then after that, we have Fleur de Lis by Juliana Hatfield, which I'm pretty sure is all in French, which is kind of fun. Going a little multicultural in here, up in here. Sorry. No, me and Luke keep making eye contact, and it makes me laugh because he's laughing. I'm trying to stay professional, guys. It's okay, though. It's okay. But yeah, up next is May Queen by Liz Phair. Sit back, stay loose, because you are listening to U92, The Moose.

0: Hello, everybody. Welcome back. That was Cruel to Be Kind by Letters to Cleo. That was on 10 Things I Hate About You, the movie. Pretty cool. Pretty cool movie. I love that movie.
1: I love that movie.
0: Oh, R.I.P. Heath Ledger. That's my goat. Who else is in it? Let's think. There's a lot of famous people in that movie. Who's the other guy? He was in like a ton of things. I don't know.
2: There's the chick.
0: Joseph Gordon-Levitt.
2: Yeah.
0: He was in it. Yeah, I remember his name.
1: Need to rewatch that one. It's been
0: That's
1: too long.
0: That's a good, good movie. And it kind of fits our vibe for today with Lilith Fair, late 90s. Yeah, just some fun, fun stuff. Up next, I have Mother, Mother by Tracy Bonham. This was a big hit for me in middle school. I loved this song. I still love this song. It's just like, I think I've overplayed it to death, but it's a really awesome song. And after that, do you want to say what we have after that, Luke?
1: After that, we got Under Your Skin by Luscious Jackson.
0: Yeah.
1: That might be Lucius.
0: No, it was Luscious.
1: Guessed it right the first
0: yeah,
1: time.
0: Yeah, you got it right first. Oh my gosh, you guys might know their hit song, Naked Eye. And you're naked so long. You guys know that?
2: No, I didn't.
1: I'm not familiar.
0: No, it's okay. I kind of hit that, but I'll let you guys get into like the actual music. Yeah, up next is Mother, Mother by Tracy Bonham. Sit back, stay loose, because you are listening to U92.
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4: Here's your updated U92 The Moose forecast. Mainly cloudy skies with fog and spots tonight with a low of 67. Southwesterly winds around 5 miles per hour. Highs around 80 and foggy early tomorrow. Chance for storms. Mainly cloudy skies expected with fog and spots tomorrow night. Chance of thunderstorms. Lows dip down to about 60. Sunshine mixed with clouds at times. Sunday with daytime highs approaching 78. 80 Monday. A peek at the extended shows. 82 Tuesday. 84 Wednesday. And 82 on Thursday. And that's your updated forecast. I'm meteorologist Kara Foster for U92 The Moose. Currently 75.
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0: Welcome back, everybody. I hope you guys enjoyed those little wind chimes. You just heard One by Amy Mann. We just had a discussion about the origins of that song. It's a Harry Nilsson song, but he was trying to figure out, Luke, with me, what movie it was from that he heard it. Tell him what movie.
1: I know, we're all thinking it. It's the Lego Batman movie.
0: Or Magnolia, which is the movie I was talking about. Paul Thomas Anderson movie. Kind of fun.
1: Or the Lego Batman
0: movie. I guess. But yeah, a really good song. I don't even know really what it's about. It's kind of fun, though. It's a little funky. I don't know. That's my life right now.
1: It's pleasant to the ear.
0: Yeah. Up next, oh my gosh, I haven't talked about this yet. So Lilith Fair, originally in like 1997, it had mostly predominantly like white women as the set list, and people were kind of mad. They were like, because obviously like they're more women than white women. And in 98, they brought more black women on. I think Missy Elliott, Queen Latifah, and who's up next, Erykah Badu. We love her so much. She's awesome. There's this awesome interview of Trent Reznor from Nine Inch Nails talking about Erykah Badu. I definitely recommend like watching it. It's really cool, honestly. But yeah, up next I have Apple Tree by Erykah Badu. I'll let you guys get back into the music. Sit back, stay loose, because you're listening to U92.
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2: I'd like to dedicate this to all of the Creator's righteous children. I have some food in my bag for you. Not that edible food, the food you eat.

happen, the revamp. But yeah, a lot of really, really cool artists in here. More Chivo is really cool. They're like, they're trip hop, which like you wouldn't really expect them to be at like a more folky music festival, but like they were there. Them and the band Mono, which I really like, which Mono is a hard one to describe, but I'd say they're like trip hop if anything. But yeah, really, really cool bands, really, really cool vibes. And yeah, I have some more cool vibes coming up next. I have the song Caramel, or Caramel, depending on where you're from in the United States, by Suzanne Vega. Everyone knows Suzanne Vega. She's awesome. Yeah, my name is Luca. Yeah, my name is not Luca. My name's DJ Hendrix. But, you know, you get the vibes. You get the vibes. But yeah, I have some more chill stuff coming up next. Sit back, stay loose, because you are listening to U92, The Moose.

0: Hello, everybody. Welcome back. I know the vibe's a little sad now, but that's one of my favorite songs, like, actually of all time. Like, the imagery is so pretty. I love Fiona Apple. Yeah, that song was Pale September by Fiona Apple. I'm trying to think of, I was sending my friend, my favorite lyric in that song is, let me remember. And all my armor in a pile at my feet. It's like, don't play with me, Fiona. I can't deal with it. That song is devastating, but I do love it so much. Yeah, I don't know. We don't have a whole lot left in my show. I have about 20 minutes. I got a little bit more music for you guys, though. Up next, I have Sunny Came Home by Sean Colvin. Fantastic, awesome song. I could not tell you any other Sean Colvin song, but this one is good enough. Good enough to be memorable. I don't even know. I hope you guys are having a great Friday night. Be safe, whatever you do tonight. I don't know. I'll let you guys get back to the music. Sunny Came Home by Sean Colvin. Sit back, stay loose, because you're listening to U92, The Moose.
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2: Hello, everybody. Welcome back. It is DJ Hendrix, and you're listening to U92 The Moose with my show, Damaged Goods. You just heard I Figured You Out by Mary Lou Lord. She's awesome. And if you didn't know, that song was actually originally written by Elliott Smith. So if you're into indie music in general, you probably know who that is. It's really cool. And you can tell the influence in the song just based on like the cadence of how she sings it and just everything there. I love that song so much. I love Mary Lou Lord so much. She dated Kurt Cobain at one point. I don't know if dated. There was something going on there. I think she was dating him. But yeah, she's a pretty cool lady. And she has some pretty good music. So feel free to check her out a little bit if you're into like that, this kind of vibe. I have some more stuff of like a similar vibe coming up next. I have She Cries Your Name by Beth Orton coming up. Beth Orton's really cool. She did like this one, I think she did the lyrics for like a Chemical Brothers song, which is like kind of awesome. Me and my dad were like, who is that? On one of the songs, we were like, on the way up, we were listening to like, British big beat music. And that was one of the songs. So yeah, she's been in a lot of stuff. She's really, really cool. Yeah, feel free to, I guess, just keep listening and hear some Beth Orton. And yeah, I'll let you guys get back to some music. Again, I am DJ Hendrix. Sit back, stay loose, because you were listening to U92, The Moose.

Hello, everybody. Welcome back. This is my last stop set, unfortunately, but I had such a great time tonight showing you guys a bunch of Lilith Fair music. I really obviously love this festival. I wish I was alive to see it, but, you know, I got to live through... there's lots of live performances, like, recorded online, and I got to go through those before I did this show. It was a lot of fun. But you just heard She Cries Your Name by Beth Orton. I hope you enjoyed it. We don't have a whole lot of time left, but I wanted to play one more super-duper special important song, Fast Car by Tracy Chapman. I think most of you have heard it. If not, you've heard the Luke Combs version, which I have my opinions on, but, you know, it's okay. But I hope you guys are having a great night, and I hope you guys continue to have a great night. We have a show after this with William, DJ William. I hope you guys stay in to listen to his show. But yeah, I hope you guys have a great night. I'm DJ Hendrix. Tune in next week, Wednesday, 6 to 8, for my New Music Pioneer show. Or tune in next week on Friday, 6 to 8, for my show Damaged Goods, which is what you're listening to right now. Yeah, I'll talk to you guys next week. Have a great rest of your night. Up next is Fast Car by Tracy Chapman.

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3: Here's your updated U92 The Moose forecast. Lows level off around 67 with fog and spots tonight under mainly cloudy skies. South winds around 5 miles per hour. Cloudy skies expected with fog and spots early tomorrow. Chance of thunderstorms. High temperatures reach up to 80. Chance of thunderstorms with fog and spots tomorrow night. Lows level off around 60. Mainly cloudy skies expected. Partly cloudy Sunday with a high of 78. 80 Monday. Looking at the long range, 82 Tuesday, 85 Wednesday, and 81 on Thursday. And that's your updated forecast. I'm meteorologist Kara Foster for U92 The Moose. Right now, 74.
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7: 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My name is Bill Muley, and I'd like to welcome you here with me for the next hour to listen to some old friends. Some singers, crooners, and bands your grandparents may have told you about, or maybe you dug up on a vinyl record, or maybe you're about to be introduced to for the first time. This music is sweet, sentimental, swinging, sometimes blue, but always alive and well. Guy Lombardo and his Royal Canadians, one of America's most famous big bands, starts us off as their lead singer, Kenny Gardner, croons the sweet tune, A Sailboat in the Moonlight. An original work written by Guy's brother, Carmen Lombardo, who actually sang the song on the group's earlier 1937 recording. Then the voice of the ever-talented Doris Day, joined in harmony by the all-star backing group, The Melloman, to an old standard called Again. A few old hits, but not lacking in life, here on Alive and Well.